0: Win for the people and a clear message for Meta.
1: Each of those counts is subject to a maximum penalty of $5,000 per violation. So in theory, this company is facing a civil penalty in excess of $219 billion.
0: Last month, Meta agreed to pay up to $18 billion to settle the multi-state lawsuit surrounding child safety issues. Dave Packer, ABC News.
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4: From the WKRK Forecast Center, this is meteorologist Steve Hamilton. No big storm systems headed our way for a while. High pressure from the Midwest is dropping down into our area, so that'll give us clear skies for the overnight hours, our low in the mid-40s, and then a lot of sunshine coming up on Sunday with upper 70s. It'll be clear with mid-40s on Sunday night, and then a mix of sun and clouds in the morning on Monday, sunny in the afternoon, and we're going up to 80, nice on Tuesday and warmer.

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Jesus.

It's amazing how a good song can change the whole mood of your day. And that's what we try to do here on WKRK. Just keep the encouragement coming. That particular song for you may be coming up next.

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1: ABC News, I'm Dave Packer. A severe, fast-moving nor'easter triggering a state of emergency across portions of New York and New Jersey. The intense storm system causing widespread travel disruptions and hazardous conditions along the entire East Coast. And in the Pacific.
2: Another weather threat taking aim at Hawaii. Tropical storm Nolo strengthened to a hurricane Thursday night as it approaches the Big Island. Areas in higher elevations could see nearly 3 feet of rain, with catastrophic flooding and mudslides a major concern.
1: ABC's Hannah Batah. President Trump said this morning he rejected Iran's 7-day plan to reopen the Strait of Hormuz, though he did not go into specifics as to why he found the proposal unsatisfactory. China and the U.S. have agreed to set up a channel for handling AI-related incidents and accelerate work on military crisis communications. Now, this following that 3-day summit between their leaders in Washington, D.C. This is ABC News. A new health alert that's another option in trying to avoid the flu. Moderna's mRNA seasonal flu vaccine is now available for people 50 and over. Following FDA approval last month, ABC's Chuck Sievertson.
3: The new flu shot may expand to other age groups after more research on younger people, says Dr. Omer Awan, a physician and senior public health contributor for Forbes.
4: A large trial showed that the mRNA shot was about 27% more effective than the standard flu shot.
3: And?
4: It can be tailored and matched more appropriately to the circulating flu strains that are occurring, and that can provide potentially better protection against the flu.
3: Talk with your doctor about it, says the doctor.
1: With just 38 days until the midterm elections, the Supreme Court Friday night rejected an appeal that would have required Missouri to use a newly redrawn congressional map favored by Republicans. Separately, the court also cleared the way for the Trump administration to overhaul a citizen verification database and use it to check voter eligibility. Dave Packer, ABC News.
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7: From the WKRK Forecast Center, this is meteorologist Steve Hamilton. No big storm systems headed our way for a while. High pressure from the Midwest is dropping down into our area, so that'll give us clear skies for the overnight hours. Our low in the mid-40s.

40s, and then a lot of sunshine coming up on Sunday with upper 70s. It'll be clear with mid-40s on Sunday night, and then a mix of sun and clouds in the morning on Monday, sunny in the afternoon, and we're going up to 80, nice on Tuesday and warmer.

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1: ABC News, I'm Dave Packer. The sound of wild weather and flooded roads in Ocean City, New Jersey, as a major nor'easter batters the Northeast with high water and winds, and the storm has turned deadly in New York City, where a 56-year-old man who was walking through a parking lot in Brooklyn died after being struck by a falling tree. The storm is expected to continue through tomorrow, with up to 6 inches of rain possible from New Jersey to Boston. Hawaii is bracing for its second hurricane in less than 2 months. Tropical storm warnings and hurricane watches are in effect for the Big Island as it gets lashed by Hurricane Nola. The White House is moving to rescind more than $800 million in spending the Congress already approved. The move targets programs across several federal agencies. Pope Leo continued his historic visit to France today with an open-air mass in Paris. The Vatican says about 700,000 people attended. This is ABC News. A homicide investigation is underway in Smyrna, Georgia, after police found the dismembered remains of a woman at an apartment complex. An 18-year-old resident has been charged with malice murder, and police say the investigation remains active. Economists say the war in Iran, now in its seventh month, continues to have an impact here at home. The war putting pressure on fuel prices, which are driving inflation, prompting higher interest rates.
2: The average top-tier 30-year fixed mortgage jumped to 7.49%. That's more than a full percentage point higher than a year ago. Economists warned that those rates could continue to climb towards 8%. But the one bright spot, the stock market. All three major indices closed up on Friday.
1: ABC's Alex Perchet. China and the United States have agreed to set up a channel for handling AI-related incidents to accelerate work on military crisis communications as well. This follows a three-day summit between their leaders in Washington. Dave Packer, ABC News.
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5: From the WKRK Forecast Center, this is meteorologist Steve Hamilton. No big storm systems headed our way for a while. High pressure from the Midwest is dropping down into our area, so that'll give us clear skies for the overnight hours, our low in the mid-40s, and then a lot of sunshine coming up on Sunday with upper 70s. It'll be clear with mid-40s on Sunday night, and then a mix of sun and clouds in the morning on Monday, sunny in the afternoon, and we're going up to 80, nice on Tuesday and warmer.

We have more great Southern Gospel songs lined up for you. I'm Greg Goodman. Hope you're enjoying your day with Christian Radio, WKRK.

your Southern Gospel favorites play here on WKRK, including the Gaither Vocal Band, Tribute Quartet, and Anthem Edition. This is WKRK Murphy.

Murphy sits right here in the corner of North Carolina, just a short drive from Georgia and Tennessee. And from here, we're sending Southern gospel music across the mountains on WKRK.

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and the thorns. They mocked and said, love has died. The shadows of the tomb shouted, hope is gone.

The message in this music never goes out of style. Faith, hope, and encouragement. That's what we're all about on WKRK.

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1: ABC News, I'm Dave Packer. An early season nor'easter continues to pound the East Coast with lashing wind, heavy rain, and large waves. It's all adding up to some serious coastal flooding. ABC's Sharifa Jackson in Atlantic City, New Jersey, where the streets are flooded.
2: Where I'm standing here on the sidewalk is about ankle deep. If I were to go into the street, it's even more than that. But this street is impassable now, and we have trash cans floating in the water now. So you know when you start to see that, we have a bit of water in the street. So we knew this was going to potentially happen. Now we are seeing this at this point.
1: Tens of millions of people remain in the path of that nor'easter for tomorrow. Hawaii is bracing for its second hurricane in less than 2 months. Tropical storm warnings and hurricane watches are in effect for the Big Island as it gets lashed by Hurricane Nolo. President Trump telling reporters that he has rejected Iran's offer through mediators yesterday to reopen the Strait of Hormuz if the U.S. takes certain steps. This is ABC News. This weekend's nor'easter is canceling events and tying up travel across the Northeast. But in Boston, the storm hasn't stopped the wedding bells.
3: The original plan was to have the wedding party of Trish McCorkle and David Latimer walk from their Boston hotel to the church this weekend. But as a powerful nor'easter brought 40-mile-an-hour winds and torrential rain to the area, the couple resorted to Plan B, calling up the city's iconic duck boats. Two of the amphibious vehicles were used to transport guests to the special event, which is said to have gone off without a hitch otherwise. Mike Dubusky, ABC News.
1: Two new Supreme Court decisions with just 38 days until the midterm elections. Last night, the justices rejected an appeal that would have required Missouri to use a newly redrawn congressional map favored by Republicans. Separately, the court also cleared the way for the Trump administration to overhaul a citizen verification database and use it to check voter eligibility. Dave Packer, ABC News.
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6: From the WKRK Forecast Center, this is meteorologist Steve Hamilton. No big storm systems headed our way for a while. High pressure from the Midwest is dropping down into our area, so that'll give us clear skies for the overnight hours. Our low in the mid-40s.

And then a lot of sunshine coming up on Sunday with upper 70s. It'll be clear with mid-40s on Sunday night, and then a mix of sun and clouds in the morning on Monday, sunny in the afternoon, and we're going up to 80, nice on Tuesday and warmer.

One of the best things about Southern gospel music is the message. It's about faith, hope, and loving one another. You'll hear plenty of that right here on WKRK.

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I'm Greg Goodman, and we're playing Southern Gospel music all day and all night long on 105.5 FM, 1320 AM, and cable channel 25. 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

Hey, it's Greg Goodman. Southern gospel music has a way of reminding us that no matter what we're facing, there's always hope ahead. More great music is coming up.

Hey, it's Greg Goodman. If you've been with us for a while today, thank you. And if you just found us on the dial, welcome. This is Christian Radio, WKRK, playing Southern Gospel music around the clock.

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1: ABC News, I'm Dave Packer. A powerful, relentless nor'easter lashing communities from Virginia all the way to southern Maine. One person in Brooklyn, New York died after being hit by a tree that fell during the storm. And Hawaii is bracing for its second hurricane in less than 2 months. Tropical storm warnings, hurricane watches in effect for the Big Island as it gets lashed by Hurricane Nolo. Hawaii County Mayor Kimo Alameda.
2: Yeah, I mean, after a while, you just get used to it. It's kind of like the new normal. We all look at each other and we think, oh, my gosh, one more time.
1: Four Americans among the six people killed in an explosion that collapsed a two-story building in Athens, Greece. The blast happened Friday in the tourist district of Plaka near the ancient Acropolis. The cause remains under investigation. President Trump said on Saturday morning that he rejects Iran's seven-day plan to reopen the Strait of Hormuz, though he did not go into specifics as to why he found the proposal unsatisfactory. This is ABC News. A new health alert, that's another option in trying to avoid the flu. Moderna's mRNA seasonal flu vaccine is now available for people 50 years and older following FDA approval last month.
3: The new flu shot may expand to other age groups after more research on younger people, says Dr. Omer Awan, a physician and senior public health contributor for Forbes.
4: A large trial showed that the mRNA shot was about 27% more effective than the standard flu shot.
3: And
4: it can be tailored and matched more appropriately to the circulating flu strains that are occurring, and that can provide potentially better protection against the flu.
3: Talk with your doctor about it, says the doctor.
1: ABC's Chuck Sievertson. Pope Leo continuing his historic visit to France. More than 600,000 people there for an open-air mass, the American Pope waving and welcoming cheers from his Popemobile as he rode along France's famous Champs-Élysées. Dave Packer, ABC News.
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7: From the WKRK Forecast Center, this is meteorologist Steve Hamilton. No big storm systems headed our way for a while. High pressure from the Midwest is dropping down into our area, so that'll give us clear skies for the overnight hours, our low in the mid-40s, and then a lot of sunshine coming up on Sunday with upper 70s. It'll be clear with mid-40s on Sunday night, and then a mix of sun and clouds in the morning on Monday, sunny in the afternoon, and we're going up to 80, nice on Tuesday and warmer.

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Hey, it's Greg Goodman. So glad you decided to spend part of your day with us. More Southern Gospel music is coming up in just a bit on WKRK Murphy.

Thank you for making Christian Radio WKRK a part of your day today. We've got more great Southern gospel music coming right up.

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Southern Gospel is a part of who we are, and we're proud to share it every day on WKRK.

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1: ABC News, I'm Dave Packer. The nor'easter slamming the East Coast has turned deadly. A 56-year-old

0: Americans. Among the six people killed after an explosion collapsed a building in Athens, Greece. It happened near the Acropolis. The U.S. State Department blames a gas leak. President Trump announced that he's approved new fuel economy standards for cars and will, quote, terminate Biden-era policies for electric vehicles. This is ABC News. Police say the remains of a dismembered woman were found in an apartment complex in Smyrna, Georgia, calling it a shocking and particularly gruesome crime. An 18-year-old man who lives in the complex is in custody and has been charged with malice murder and concealing a death. A New Mexico jury found Facebook failed to live up to its privacy protection. The two-week trial in Santa Fe Friday ended with the jury deciding Meta deceived users, allowing data to be harvested in the Cambridge Analytica data breach in 2016, which generated targeted ads for then-presidential candidate Donald Trump. New Mexico's Attorney General Ruiz Torres called Friday's verdict a win for the people and a clear message for Meta.
1: Each of those counts is subject to a maximum penalty of $5,000 per violation. So in theory, this company is facing a civil penalty in excess of $219 billion.
0: Last month, Meta agreed to pay up to $18 billion to settle the multi-state lawsuit surrounding child safety. Dave Packer, ABC News.
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4: From the WKRK Forecast Center, this is meteorologist Steve Hamilton. No big storm systems headed our way for a while. High pressure from the Midwest is dropping down into our area, so that'll give us clear skies for the overnight hours, our low in the mid-40s, and then a lot of sunshine coming up on Sunday with upper 70s. It'll be clear with mid-40s on Sunday night, and then a mix of sun and clouds in the morning on Monday, sunny in the afternoon, and we're going up to 80, nice on Tuesday and warmer.

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Sometimes all it takes is one good song to remind you that everything's going to be all right. That's what we love about this music on WKRK.

Hey, it's Greg Goodman. Nothing like a good Southern gospel song to brighten the day, and we've got plenty more coming up right here on Christian Radio, WKRK, serving the mountains of North Carolina, Georgia, and Tennessee.

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1: ABC News, I'm Dave Packer. A powerful, relentless nor'easter lashing communities from Virginia all the way to southern Maine. One person in Brooklyn, New York died after being hit by a tree that fell during the storm. And Hawaii is bracing for its second hurricane in less than 2 months. Tropical storm warnings, hurricane watches in effect for the Big Island as it gets lashed by Hurricane Nolo. Hawaii County Mayor Kimo Alameda.
2: Yeah, I mean, after a while, you just get used to it. It's kind of like the new normal. We all look at each other and we think, oh, my gosh, one more time.
1: Four Americans among the six people killed in an explosion that collapsed a two-story building in Athens, Greece. The blast happened Friday in the tourist district of Plaka near the ancient Acropolis. The cause remains under investigation. President Trump said on Saturday morning that he rejects Iran's seven-day plan to reopen the Strait of Hormuz, though he did not go into specifics as to why he found the proposal unsatisfactory. This is ABC News. A new health alert, that's another option in trying to avoid the flu. Moderna's mRNA seasonal flu vaccine is now available for people 50 years and older following FDA approval last month.
3: The new flu shot may expand to other age groups after more research on younger people, says Dr. Omer Awan, a physician and senior public health contributor for Forbes.
4: A large trial showed that the mRNA shot was about 27% more effective than the standard flu shot.
3: And
4: it can be tailored and matched more appropriately to the circulating flu strains that are occurring, and that can provide potentially better protection against the flu.
3: Talk with your doctor about it, says the doctor.
1: ABC's Chuck Sievertson. Pope Leo continuing his historic visit to France. More than 600,000 people there for an open-air mass, the American Pope waving and welcoming cheers from his Popemobile as he rode along France's famous Champs-Élysées. Dave Packer, ABC News.
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KRK Forecast Center. This is meteorologist Steve Hamilton. No big storm systems headed our way for a while. High pressure from the Midwest is dropping down into our area, so that'll give us clear skies for the overnight hours, our low in the mid-40s, and then a lot of sunshine coming up on Sunday with upper 70s. It'll be clear with mid-40s on Sunday night, and then a mix of sun and clouds in the morning on Monday, sunny in the afternoon, and we're going up to 80, nice on Tuesday and warmer.

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Around here, we believe kindness still matters, and neighbors still look out for each other. 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
1: ABC News, I'm Dave Packer. The nor'easter slamming the East Coast has turned deadly. A 56-year-old man killed in Brooklyn, New York, when a tree fell on him while he was walking through a parking lot. States of emergency in New York and New Jersey, but this storm impacting the coast from the Carolinas all the way to New England. Meanwhile, Hawaii is bracing for its second hurricane in less than 2 months. Tropical storm warnings and hurricane watches in effect for the Big Island as it gets lashed by Hurricane Nolo. In Hilo, Andrea Gill says they're now used to getting lots of rain.
2: A lot of events have been shut down out of abundance of caution. And the rest of us are just kind of hunkered down and waiting.
1: Four Americans among the six people killed after an explosion collapsed a building in Athens, Greece. It happened near the Acropolis. The U.S. State Department blames a gas leak. President Trump announced that he's approved new fuel economy standards for cars and will, quote, terminate Biden-era policies for electric vehicles. This is ABC News. Police say the remains of a dismembered woman were found in an apartment complex in Smyrna, Georgia, calling it a shocking and particularly gruesome crime. An 18-year-old man who lives in the complex is in custody and has been charged with malice murder and concealing a death. A New Mexico jury found Facebook failed to live up to its privacy protection. The two-week trial in Santa Fe Friday ended with the jury deciding Meta deceived users, allowing data to be harvested in the Cambridge Analytica data breach in 2016, which generated targeted ads for then-presidential candidate Donald Trump. New Mexico's Attorney General Ruben

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2: From the WKRK Forecast Center, this is meteorologist Steve Hamilton. No big storm systems headed our way for a while. High pressure from the Midwest is dropping down into our area, so that'll give us clear skies for the overnight hours, our low in the mid-40s, and then a lot of sunshine coming up on Sunday with upper 70s. It'll be clear with mid-40s on Sunday night, and then a mix of sun and clouds in the morning on Monday, sunny in the afternoon, and we're going up to 80, nice on Tuesday and warmer.

Hey, it's Greg Goodman. So glad you decided to spend part of your day with us. More Southern Gospel music is coming up in just a bit on WKRK Murphy.

One of the best things about Southern gospel music is the message. It's about faith, hope, and loving one another. You'll hear plenty of that right here on WKRK.

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1: Hey, I mean, I'll just call on this phone to make sure you get the message. I'll talk to you later on. Don't worry about nothing. Bye, buddy. Love you.

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1: ABC News, I'm Dave Packer. A powerful, relentless nor'easter lashing communities from Virginia all the way to southern Maine. One person in Brooklyn, New York died after being hit by a tree that fell during the storm. And Hawaii is bracing for its second hurricane in less than 2 months. Tropical storm warnings, hurricane watches in effect for the Big Island as it gets lashed by Hurricane Nolo. Hawaii County Mayor Kimo Alameda.
2: Yeah, I mean, after a while, you just get used to it. It's kind of like the new normal. We all look at each other and we think, oh, my gosh, one more time.
1: Four Americans among the six people killed in an explosion that collapsed a two-story building in Athens, Greece. The blast happened Friday in the tourist district of Plaka near the ancient Acropolis. The cause remains under investigation. President Trump said on Saturday morning that he rejects Iran's seven-day plan to reopen the Strait of Hormuz, though he did not go into specifics as to why he found the proposal unsatisfactory. This is ABC News. A new health alert, that's another option in trying to avoid the flu. Moderna's mRNA seasonal flu vaccine is now available for people 50 years and older following FDA approval last month.
3: The new flu shot may expand to other age groups after more research on younger people, says Dr. Omer Awan, a physician and senior public health contributor for Forbes.
4: A large trial showed that the mRNA shot was about 27% more effective than the standard flu shot.
3: And
4: it can be tailored and matched more appropriately to the circulating flu strains that are occurring, and that can provide

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2: From the WKRK Forecast Center, this is meteorologist Steve Hamilton. No big storm systems headed our way for a while. High pressure from the Midwest is dropping down into our area, so that'll give us clear skies for the overnight hours, our low in the mid-40s, and then a lot of sunshine coming up on Sunday with upper 70s. It'll be clear with mid-40s on Sunday night, and then a mix of sun and clouds in the morning on Monday, sunny in the afternoon, and we're going up to 80, nice on Tuesday and warmer.

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His shaky hands would tightly grip

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And with trembling lips, I whispered the words of Charlie's poem.

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1: ABC News, I'm Dave Packer. The nor'easter slamming the East Coast has turned deadly. A 56-year-old man killed in Brooklyn, New York, when a tree fell on him while he was walking through a parking lot. States of emergency in New York and New Jersey, but this storm impacting the coast from the Carolinas all the way to New England. Meanwhile, Hawaii is bracing for its second hurricane in less than 2 months. Tropical storm warnings and hurricane watches in effect for the Big Island as it gets lashed by Hurricane Nolo. In Hilo, Andrea Gill says they're now used to getting lots of rain.
2: A lot of events have been shut down out of abundance of caution. And the rest of us are just kind of hunkered down and waiting.
1: Four Americans among the six people killed after an explosion collapsed a building in Athens, Greece. It happened near the Acropolis. The U.S. State Department blames a gas leak. President Trump announced that he's approved new fuel economy standards for cars

0: 2018, which generated targeted ads for then-presidential candidate Donald Trump. New Mexico's Attorney General Ruiz Torres called Friday's verdict a win for the people and a clear message for Meta.
1: Each of those counts is subject to a maximum penalty of $5,000 per violation. So in theory, this company is facing a civil penalty in excess of $219 billion.
0: Last month, Meta agreed to pay up to $18 billion to settle the multi-state lawsuit surrounding child safety. Dave Packer, ABC News.
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4: From the WKRK Forecast Center, this is meteorologist Steve Hamilton. No big storm systems headed our way for a while. High pressure from the Midwest is dropping down into our area, so that'll give us clear skies for the overnight hours, our low in the mid-40s, and then a lot of sunshine coming up on Sunday with upper 70s. It'll be clear with mid-40s on Sunday night, and then a mix of sun and clouds in the morning on Monday, sunny in the afternoon, and we're going up to 80, nice on Tuesday and warmer.

Murphy sits right here in the corner of North Carolina, just a short drive from Georgia and Tennessee. And from here, we're sending Southern gospel music across the mountains on WKRK.

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1: ABC News, I'm Dave Packer. A powerful, relentless nor'easter lashing communities from Virginia all the way to southern Maine. One person in Brooklyn, New York died after being hit by a tree that fell during the storm. And Hawaii is bracing for its second hurricane in less than 2 months. Tropical storm warnings, hurricane watches in effect for the Big Island as it gets lashed by Hurricane Nolo. Hawaii County Mayor Kimo Alameda.
2: Yeah, I mean, after a while, you just get used to it. It's kind of like the new normal. We all look at each other and we think, oh, my gosh, one more time.
1: Four Americans among the six people killed in an explosion that collapsed a two-story building in Athens, Greece. The blast happened Friday in the tourist district of Plaka near the ancient Acropolis. The cause remains under investigation. President Trump said on Saturday morning that he rejects Iran's seven-day plan to reopen the Strait of Hormuz, though he did not go into specifics as to why he found the proposal unsatisfactory. This is ABC News. A new health alert, that's another option in trying to avoid the flu. Moderna's mRNA seasonal flu vaccine is now available for people 50 years and older following FDA approval last month.
3: The new flu shot may expand to other age groups after more research on younger people, says Dr. Omer Awan, a physician and senior public health contributor for Forbes.
4: A large trial showed that the mRNA shot was about 27% more effective than the standard flu shot.
3: And
4: it can be tailored and matched more appropriately to the circulating flu strains that are occurring, and that can provide potentially better protection against the flu.
3: Talk with your doctor about it, says the doctor.
1: ABC's Chuck Sievertson. Pope Leo continuing his historic visit to France. More than 600,000 people there for an open-air mass. The American Pope waving and welcoming cheers from his Popemobile as he rode along France's famous Champs-Élysées. Dave Packer, ABC News.
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WKRK, where the music has a message. We're so glad you've joined us for the morning show. We're serving our neighbors across the mountains with the very best in Southern gospel favorites. It's a joy to be with you. More great music is coming up.

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Tim Radford here on WKRK. Watching the mist burn off the mountains is a beautiful sight and a reminder of the one who created it all. I'm glad you're with us on The Morning Show as we start this brand new day together.

worship with power as the angels came and rolled the stone away. All the glory of the living God.

Southern gospel music has been inspiring people for generations, and that tradition continues with today's artists carrying that message forward. We're glad you're with us right here on WKRK. Stay tuned. More great Southern gospel music is coming right up.

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1: ABC News, I'm Brian Clark. Over 100,000 power outages from Virginia to Massachusetts. A nor'easter continues to batter the region with strong winds knocking down trees like one at Sue Mastria's home on Cape Cod.
2: I was asleep at 3 a.m. All of a sudden I heard boom, and I said, it's the tree.
1: A New York City Housing Authority worker was killed after being crushed by a falling tree in Brooklyn. Coastal flooding is also a major concern in areas, with flooding reported along beaches and in low-lying areas of New Jersey. Hawaii's dealing with severe weather as Hurricane Nolo moves closer to the Big Island, where it could bring over 2 feet of rain. Several homes have been evacuated near an airbase in southern England after several men were arrested for explosives offenses. That base is used by the U.S. Air Force. And Pope Leo continues his visit to France and the Catholic Sanctuary of Lourdes. He repeated his opposition to euthanasia. This is ABC News. Moderna's mRNA seasonal flu vaccines now available for people 50 and older. And Dr. Omer Awan, a physician and Forbes health contributor, explains what people who are eligible for this vaccine and the traditional flu shot should consider.
3: Talk to your doctor about which choice is best for you, but the mRNA flu shot is only approved for those 50 years of age and older. And a large trial showed that the mRNA shot was about 27% more effective than the standard flu shot.
1: The sheriff's office in Franklin County, North Carolina, says it fired a detective after an audit found that she repeatedly misused the county's Flock camera system to track a private citizen. The sheriff says the probe into Janet Leonard has been turned over to the county prosecutor's office, which will determine if any criminal charges are coming, and that the use of the Flock system has been suspended in the county. I'm Brian Clark, ABC News.
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6: Good morning. Wow, it was a little cool out there this morning. 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The number is 837-6200 if you want to call and give me a request.
7: From the WKRK Forecast Center, this is meteorologist Steve Hamilton. We're looking pretty good through most of the upcoming week. High pressure is covering the Midwest and dropping down into our area. Pretty pleasant on the daytime high.

0: It's that time. Time to be part of the John C. Campbell Folk School's 50th Fall Festival. 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
1: It's Sunday, September 27th, on our birthday list, Helen Jordan, Billy Crisp, Steve Lee, Greg Hackney, Jackie Sutterth, Marty Runkwitz, Michael Thomas, Nicole Hunt, Serena Raxter, Charles McGaha, Brenda Matheson. That's my entire list for September 27th. 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

0: to you.
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0: From the WKRK Forecast Center, this is meteorologist Steve Hamilton. We're looking pretty good through most of the upcoming week. High pressure is covering the Midwest and dropping down into our area. Pretty pleasant on the daytime highs today. We'll be in the upper 70s, should be sunny, about 45 for the overnight low and clear. And then we'll get a mix of sun and clouds to start the day on Monday, but sunny in the afternoon, and we're going up to about 80. It'll be sunny with low 80s on Tuesday and Wednesday.
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Amen. Amen. We're thankful this morning for another opportunity to come to you by way of radio, and hope and pray that God has blessed you over the past week and blessed you throughout your life. And we just thank God for our listeners this morning, and we thank God for an open door over the airways that we might be able to bring to you the gospel of the Lord Jesus Christ, or to be a part of it. So this morning we just thank you for tuning us in, and may God bless you and all of yours this morning. And God has brought to me a thought this morning, and that was back years and years ago over the radio ministry. While I was out in sin and away from God, that I heard a pastor preaching the Word of God, and it worked on me. And I came back into the field of this gospel, and we're just thankful this morning for a radio station that will let the gospel be preached and sung over its airways this morning. So that's a thought to me this morning, and we hope and pray that if you're listening this morning and you've drifted away from the Lord, that maybe this message is for you this morning, that will bring you back into the works of the Lord this morning. And we just pray that God would just touch you this morning, and some way, somehow, through and by the Word of God, that you will hear and you will follow up with it this morning. This message is for you this morning. If you are a Christian, it's still for you this morning. The Word of God is Christian. It's still for you this morning. The Word of God is true, and it's forever settled in heaven. So this morning,

turn to him this morning. He will give you freedom this morning. So this morning we just want to go to the Lord in prayer. Father, we come thanking you, Lord, for the opportunity to enter the throne room once again. God, we pray this morning that you would just touch each one that's listening this morning. Lord, that you would open their eyes and their hearts and their minds this morning to your word, because your word is true this morning. Ask God that you bless all of those that's sick and suffering, Lord, those in the hospital, the nursing home, wherever they're at suffering this morning. Lord, we pray, God, that you would just give them a touch and give them a nudge of the Holy Spirit, letting them know that you're still with them in whatever condition they're in this morning. Ask God that you just bless the day, bless the airways this morning, that your word would go out, Lord, to wherever it will go. And we know, Lord, that your word will not return void. We pray, Lord, for the brother, Lord, as he stands and proclaims your word, God, that it would just touch someone. And all of these things we do ask in the name of our Lord Jesus Christ. Amen.

Well, thank God for another Sunday morning. Thank God for another opportunity to be able to tell someone about Jesus. Jesus is my Savior. I want to just go ahead and boldly proclaim it this morning. He is the hope that I have. He is the life that I have. And you know, I'm thankful this morning that He chose me. The Holy Spirit convicted my heart some 42 years ago. Showed me that I was a sinner, showed me that I needed a Savior. That Sunday night, whenever I asked the Lord to forgive me of my sins and to save my soul, the Lord sealed me, and I'm sealed into the

0: of redemption, saved by His marvelous grace, reborn into the family of God. Now, I've got a question for you this morning. Are you saved? Do you remember being reborn into the family of God? Are you sealed? My Bible says that if we call upon the name of the Lord, hey, He will save us. You know, the Bible is simple as far as salvation. The need of salvation. How a man has to be born again. You know, Nicodemus came to Jesus by night. The Bible tells us there in John chapter 3 that Nicodemus came to Jesus and wanted to know. His questions to Him, Jesus looked at him and told him, He said, "You must be born again." You know, Nicodemus there in John chapter 3, I'm just going to flip there real quick. It wasn't where I was going to start with, but hey, the Bible says in John chapter 3, it says, "There was a man of the Pharisees named Nicodemus, a ruler of the Jews. The same came to Jesus by night and said unto Him, 'Rabbi, we know that Thou art a teacher come from God, for no man can do these miracles that Thou dost except God be with him.'" You know, the Pharisee there, Nicodemus, he was telling Jesus how great of works He is doing, telling Him that he had to be a teacher come from God. And Jesus looks at him and He says, the Bible says, verse 3, "And Jesus answered and said unto him, 'Verily, verily, I say unto thee, except a man be born again, he cannot see the kingdom of God.'" Now, look at the response that Jesus gives the Pharisee here, that Jesus gives Nicodemus. See, a Pharisee was one that knew the law. He had studied the Word of God. He was well taught in what the Word of God said. And here's the statement that Jesus makes to him. He said, "Except a man be born again, he cannot see the kingdom of God." I want that to sink in this morning. I want you to understand, if you don't accept Jesus Christ as your Lord and Savior, if you're not born again, you will not see the kingdom of God. You won't even see it. You won't get an opportunity to enter into it. And here, verse 4 says, "Nicodemus said unto him, 'How can a man be born when he is old? Can he enter the second time into his mother's womb and be born?' Jesus answered and said, 'Verily, verily, I say unto thee, except a man be born of water and of spirit, he cannot enter into the kingdom of God.'" See, it takes the water of the Word. You have to hear the Word of God. You have to realize that, hey, you're a sinner, that the Spirit of God has to convict your heart and show you that you need to be born again. See, Jesus just, he looks at Nicodemus and he says, "Hey, again, you got to be born again. You've got to be born again." He tells him that it takes the Spirit and the water. The Bible goes on, verse 6, it says, "That which is born of the flesh is flesh, and that which is born of the Spirit is spirit." You got to have a spiritual birth. "Marvel not that I said unto thee, you must be born again. The wind bloweth where it listeth, and thou hearest the sound thereof, but cannot tell where it is come and whither it goeth. So everyone that is born of the Spirit." Nicodemus answered and said unto him, "How can these things be?" And Jesus answered and said to him, "Art thou a master of Israel and knowest not these things?" You know, Jesus was just telling him, you studied the law. The law's not going to get you to heaven. Being a good person won't get you to heaven. Knowing the truth about God won't get you to heaven. Knowing Scripture won't get you to heaven. My question this morning to you is, are you born again? Jesus tells Nicodemus here, he said, Jesus answered and said unto him, "Art thou a master of Israel and knowest not these things? Verily, verily, I say unto thee, we speak that we do know and testify that we have seen, and we receive not our witness." He wouldn't believe what Jesus was telling him. You know, as a child of God, we have to accept by faith the work that Jesus has done for us. We have to realize Here, Jesus tells him, he says, if I had told you earthly things and you believed not, how shall you believe if I tell you heavenly things? And no man can ascend up to heaven but he that came down from heaven, even the Son of Man which is from heaven. And Moses lifted up the serpent, as Moses lifted up the serpent in the wilderness, even so the Son of Man must be lifted up. Jesus tells him here that he had to be lifted up for our sins. You know, if you go back into the Old Testament and you study and you see that whenever the serpents, whenever the snakes were turned loose, they had to look towards they had to look to the staff that Moses had raised up. And that's where we get the medical staff from here on all the ambulances and everything. They had to look on that staff for the healing. And you know, hey, in order to be saved, you had to look on Jesus, for he's the way, he is the truth, he is the life, and there's no other way. You had to look upon Jesus. You had to accept him into your heart. See, Jesus had told Nicodemus here, he told him, he said, if you want to see heaven, if you want to see the kingdom of God, you got to be born again. Then he goes on and he tells him, if you want to inherit the kingdom of God, you got to be born again. Hey, if you want to see the kingdom of God, you got to be born again. If you want to be a part of heaven, you got to be born again. Hey, the question I want to ask you today, are you born again? See, I don't understand. I don't know. I was there, but I don't remember my first birth. My wife sings the song. I don't remember the first birth. But hey, there's evidence that shows that I was born. I'm standing here today proclaiming the truth of Jesus Christ. Hey, you can hear my voice. So just as the day that I was born, I let out a cry. There was evidence of life. There was movement in me. You know, hey, just as evidence of that. Now, there's evidence I was reborn also. If you're a child of God this morning, there's evidence. There has to be evidence in your life of being reborn. There has to be a change in your life. You should remember. If you do not remember ever being born again, today's a good day to get saved. To be born again. See, in order to be born again, you have to ask. You have to ask. It's something that you have to ask, that you have to do. The Bible says that whosoever shall call upon the name of the Lord shall be saved. You have to call out to God to save you. The Holy Spirit has to work within you. The Spirit of God has to move within you. Do you remember a time the Spirit of God convicted your heart, showed you that you was lost? Do you remember a time knowing that, hey, if you didn't accept Jesus, that you would die and go to hell? See, the Spirit of God convicted me. I remember 42 years ago sitting in Snow Hill Baptist Church being convicted, knowing that if I died, knowing that if I left church, I could die and go to hell. I remember the Spirit of God convicting me so much. I was scared to death that day. We left the house of God. And we went home, and that Sunday evening, I was alone in the kitchen with my mother, and I asked her, I said, how do you know whenever God's dealing with you? She said, oh, you'll know. My mama told me, and by the way, my mama's doing well. All the tests came back. She just continue to pray for her, that her health would just continue to be better. But yeah, my mama, she looked at me that Sunday morning, that Sunday evening, she looked over at me. And she said, whenever the Spirit of God speaks to your heart, ask Him to come in. Ask Him to forgive you of your sins and ask Him to come in and live within your heart. She said, you'll know whenever the Spirit of God is dealing with you. You know what? She was 100% right, because we went back to church that Sunday night, and as we walked through the door, the Spirit of God started convicting me all over again. I want to tell you something today. Hey, the Bible tells us to discern the Spirit. Now, if the Spirit is telling you that you need to be saved, you need to be saved. The devil will never tell you the Spirit of the devil will never tell you that you need to be saved by Jesus Christ. The Spirit of the devil will convince you that you're all right. That you've done everything that you could do. And this morning, you may have done all that you could do, but was the Spirit speaking to you? Is the Spirit speaking to you this morning? You know, this is not even what I was going to preach. This just changed just about 10 minutes ago, right as I started. This is what God gave me. And hey, it's for somebody that's listening this morning. I want you to understand, hey, gospel salvation messages don't go out unless someone is lost. I want to be simple. I want to help you this morning. Hey, if the Spirit of God is speaking to your heart, because the Bible, Jesus tells us that it takes the Spirit and water. And hey, I'm preaching the Word of God this morning, the water of the Word, and I'm trying my best to give you the truth that I understand through the infallible Word of God this morning, that hey, all you've got to do, your part, is accept that Jesus Christ died for your sins. He paid your sin debt. Ask Him to forgive you of your sins and ask Him to come and live within your heart. That's how simple salvation is. Whenever the Spirit of God's speaking to you, hey, this morning, if God's speaking to you, if you're hearing the message this morning and God's showing you that you need to be saved, all you have to do is say, Lord, forgive me. Lord, come and live within my heart. Hey, but hey, Lord, save me. Lord, I need your salvation grace. And you can be reborn. You can be birthed into the family of God. And you will know it. You will understand what Nicodemus knew that very instance whenever Jesus was speaking to him. There was something that he needed. All he had to do was ask. You understand this morning by the preaching of the Word. You understand that, hey, there's something that you need. Because God's pointed out, I've already told you, hey, the devil will never tell you that you need to be saved. Yourself may try to convince you that you're all right. You let the devil have his part. Hey, man thinks he's always all right. I'll tell you, whenever man thinks he's all right and God's pointing sin out to him, hey, you can either accept Jesus because he paid your sin debt. You don't have to be punished for your sin. You don't have to die and go to hell. You can die and have life. You can pass over and have life with Jesus by accepting His free gift of salvation. See, I want you to understand what I'm saying. You know, I may die an earthly death, but my spirit will live on forever with Jesus Christ. Hey, I will have the opportunity with my own eyes that God gives me to see God's kingdom. I will have the opportunity to inherit God's kingdom because I trusted in Jesus. If you never trust in Jesus, your eyes will never see it. Hey, you will have eternal eyes. I promise you, the rich man in hell lifted his eyes up. He would be a witness today. Hey, if you wind up in hell, you'll be telling everybody about Jesus and the opportunity that you had, but you didn't get to take that you didn't take. You will confess that he's Lord. I promise you, throughout all eternity, you'll be crying out, "Jesus, save me!" But it'll be too late. I want you to understand what I'm preaching this morning. Jesus said, "You must be born again." It's not what I do. It's not what you do. It's what He's done. Jesus went up the hill. He went up Golgotha. He went up and bore my sins upon the cross of Calvary. Because the wages of sin was death, He is willing to die for you and I so that we could have life. On the first day of the week, hey, Jesus stepped out of the tomb defeating death, hell, and the grave. The grave should not scare you if you're a child of God. Hey, the grave is just a planting place. That's where I was going to a while ago. Hey, if I die a natural death, if for some reason I lay my eyes in rest, don't worry about me dying. Hey, I'm going to live forever with Jesus. It's just a planting place because I believe the Word of God. The Word of God tells us in 1 Thessalonians that the dead in Christ will rise first. In 1 Corinthians chapter 15, it tells that the dead will rise. Hey, well, I want you to understand something this morning. The dead will rise. Those that believe in Jesus Christ will rise. And the Bible says they'll be caught up in a moment in a twinkling of an eye. I believe that. I believe that if you accept Jesus Christ as your Lord and Savior, you could have that opportunity. Now, hey, I believe also that hell is a place of eternal torment. It wasn't made for man. It was made for the devil and his angels. But it's enlarging itself every day. There is nowhere in the Word of God where it tells the dimensions of hell. Why? Because so many are going there. Why? Because so many reject God's perfect plan of salvation. It's a perfect plan of salvation that whosoever shall call upon the name of the Lord shall be saved. That Jesus came to this earth as the only begotten Son and give His life for you and I. It's God's perfect plan. The reason I say that hell was not created for man, man was created in the image of God. We're made to look just like God the Father. For God so loved the world, they gave His only begotten Son, that whosoever believeth in Him should not perish, but have everlasting life. That is God's plan, because we're made in His image. You know, here's something I want to just throw out there. Something that God has showed me. The reason the devil hates you so much is that you look like God the Father. Every time he sees you, he sees what he despises. The Bible tells us that he was the morning star that fell from heaven because he wanted the praise that was given to God the Father. He wanted to be equal with God. He rebelled against God. You know, we have to be saved because of our rebellious heart. The devil would love for you to stay in a rebellious state so that you would die and that you would be with him throughout all eternity. And you know what? I think it's kind of funny because I don't believe the devil really has realized exactly what's going to happen throughout eternity. I believe here's something that I see. You know, the rich man lifted his eyes in hell. And you know, he knew the good things. You know, I believe if you've heard this message this morning, you reject Jesus Christ, I believe throughout all eternity you're going to hear me preach Jesus. I believe throughout all eternity you're going to have the opportunity, you're going to know the opportunity that you missed this morning by not accepting Jesus. And the words that's going to be on your lip throughout all eternity will be Jesus. Eternal torment. Because you knew how to escape, but you didn't try to escape. This morning, your part of salvation is accepting God's perfect plan. So all you have to do is accept. And Jesus will do everything else. Yeah, there's a life change. There is a change that takes place once you're saved. Because you're no longer your own. You give your life to Jesus. And the Holy Spirit starts working inside of you. And from that very instant forward, every time you commit sin, the Holy Spirit points it out. And you had the opportunity to ask God to forgive you of that sin. And you had the opportunity to change from that sin and not go back in that sin. The Holy Spirit will speak to you. And you know, as a child of God, there is no condemnation for those that are led by the Spirit. It's what the Bible says. But you must be born again. In order for that Spirit to live within you, you must be born again. This morning, do you remember the time that you asked Jesus into your heart? Do you remember the time that you asked Jesus to forgive you of your sins? This morning, if you're saved, why don't you lift your hands into heaven and say, "Worthy is the Lamb," because, throughout all eternity, we're going to get the opportunity to praise Christ. Why don't we just start praising Him today? Why don't we enter into the house of God and praise the Lord? You know, David tells us there in Psalms 100, he tells us to enter in to the house of the Lord with a new song on our lip, with praise. Upon her, with praise upon her lips. You know, Psalms 100 says, "Make a joyful noise unto the Lord, all ye lands. Serve the Lord with gladness. Come before His presence with singing. Know ye that the Lord, He is God. It is He that hath made us, and not we ourselves. We are His people, the sheep of His pasture. Enter into His gates with thanksgiving, and into His courts with praise. Be thankful unto Him, and bless His name, for the Lord is good. His mercy is everlasting, and His truth endureth for all generations." The truth is that God so loved the world that He gave His only begotten Son, that whosoever believeth in Him should not perish, but have everlasting life. You can see heaven. You can inherit heaven. You can have a part of heaven by believing in Jesus this morning. I hope and pray that you believe in Jesus. We thank you for listening.
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0: Amen. We serve a God that cannot fail. We serve a God that will give to us the need of our life. I didn't say I want, I said I need. And God shall supply all need according to his riches in glory by Christ Jesus. And I know so many times that we fail. Many times but listen, there's so many today. And I want to talk about our churches. Our churches are falling away. And the Bible says, let's start falling away first. Well, we see that falling away time now. We don't have to wait for it to come. It's already here. And many of the small churches only got enough to keep the lights on. What's happening? Say, well, we've lost the young people. Listen, we can't depend on the young people only. We've got to depend on the ones now. And we've got to, the mainest thing, I think, that we have failed to pray. I have failed to pray. I have, I feel like I'm not what I used to be. I'm not as close to God as I need to be. And so I don't blame it on the young people. I blame it on us. The old born-again Christian that lives in the old-time ways. Say, well, the old-time way's gone. No, it isn't. It isn't gone if we don't want it gone. But we're in a falling away time. You don't have to question anyone about that. We are in a falling away time. The Bible predicted so. And then he said that the world will hate you, but they hated me first. We see that all around our nations. We see the wars and the rumors of wars. We see those that seem like they can't be stopped. And I think that we failed. Listen, I believe that we have failed in our Christian duty. Preachers now, so many wants to be recognized in the pulpit, want to put themselves upon a high pedestal. You're not. We are not. And if we think we are, we're fooling our own self. If we fail to follow God and his righteousness, we fall. And I don't care who we are. I don't care how many what we call good, sweet sermons from the pulpit. That doesn't change a thing. That doesn't change what the Word of God teaches us. It's to preach the whole counsel of the Word of God. Preach the whole counsel. I mean, from Revelation back to Genesis, or Genesis to Revelation. To preach the whole counsel of God. Say, well, what about that? I don't understand. Well, God will give us understanding. It may not be what folk want to hear. It may not be what we really settled in our hearts as to what it is, but God will give us enough to encourage the people and to get the people on a drive, on a step, on a move that we one time were. I hate to go back to the leftovers. You know what? We need the now. We need to look to Jesus Christ as our author and the finisher of our faith. And so many times we say, well, I've got it all worked. You have nothing worked out unless God is in the midst. And if he's not in the midst, listen, what are we preaching? We're preaching heresy. But the Bible tells us here in Jeremiah chapter number 9, and I'll start with verse number 1, oh, that my head were waters and my eyes a fountain of tears, and I might weep day and night, and the slaying of the daughters, and slay the daughters of my prophets, all that I have a wilderness lodge, and the wilderness a lodge, place of wayfaring men, that I might leave, underline that if you will, that I may leave my people and go from them, for they are adulteresses and assembly of treacherous men, and they bend their tongues. like the bowls for lies, that they are not vomit, they're not truth, for upon the earth, for they proceed from evil to evil, and they know not me, saith the Lord. Now here Jeremiah is saying, you know, in these times when we want to run away, family problems, sorrow, sickness, various different problems, and many things make us feel like running away, as it was Jeremiah felt the same way. He felt running away was the problem, was to solve the problem. It's not running away. It's driving to. If we run away, what's going to happen to this generation? We run away. What's going to happen to those that we preach to and said, this is the way, but yet we run away? As Jeremiah said, you know, he was running away. He thought, I've had enough of it. And if we get to that point where we don't, if we cannot see what the churches or this nation even are going through, that ought to give us a lift. That ought to give us an insight that we don't need to run away, but we need to come to the grips of things and stand high and mighty for God Almighty. He is our strength. He is our refuge. He is our strength. So I want to tell you, one cannot run away from yourself. You just can't do it. You may look at yourself and become disgusted. I know I do. And, you know, you may try to hide. You may not try to hide it from people, try to hide it from God. You can't. You know, you may try to hide what you see by drink. Folks try to drink themselves out of problems, out of burdens, out of troubles in their family or troubles within their own self. Some turn to drugs, but it won't work. You know, we cannot hide those things. Some try to escape by pretense. Man, you know, man looks on the outside, but God looks upon the heart. So we can run, but we can't hide. You know what? Some try even through suicide. But that doesn't work. It only brings more trouble. There are so many, and I know, I understand that how that you're looking at the world, looking at your individual self, and many come out of the military and they just can't fit no more in this world. Seem like everything's against them. So they think the only thing to do is to commit suicide. But you can't run, we cannot run away from suffering. That's going to come. As long as we're in this tabernacle of flesh, the Bible says, for the Creator was made subject to vanity. So, suffering not the only test of faith for the Christian. Sometimes God brings us through suffering to teach us love and forgiveness and patience. You cannot run away. And I know that it's a difficult thing. It is a hard thing for us to forgive one another. Things that's happened. Things that's come against you when you knew how you should handle it. But you didn't handle it because there was that fear of God that says no. You walk away. It takes more courage to walk away than it does to stand and fight. I'm talking about the flesh. We fight with the flesh every day, every minute, so to speak. The flesh, the troubles and cares of this world puts us in a suffering place. And We just can't run away from that. We can't run away from sorrow. Sorrow every day about something. So you say, preacher, Bible says not to be weary. No. But we may not be weary, same as worried. But you know that's gonna come. You can't run away from sorrow. You just can't. All of us are gonna suffer so much sorrow in our lives. We don't know what. We don't know what's next. We don't know what's coming. We don't know sometimes how to handle things. I don't. Sometimes I just don't know how to handle things. So what I do, I take it to the altar of prayer. And if God can't answer our problems, they can't be answered, but we know that he can. So, you know, sorrow is no respecter of person. The young and the old have sorrows. Yeah, it's nothing like God's presence when sorrows comes. You know, I've had young men, I've had those that, you know, they said, I just can't make it without Christ. And that's in time of sorrow. I couldn't, you know, without the Lord Jesus Christ in my heart, I could not make it. There's many times when I think Satan has won the battle, but he's not. He thinks he is, but he is not. I'm glad that there's a power that's over the devil. I'm glad there's a power that nothing can exceed. And that is the power of Almighty God. You see, he's there for us. We cannot run from God's sovereignty. Jonah tried to, but he got in trouble. A terrible storm come. Man is headed for a storm. If he leaves God, Adam and Eve were banished from the garden because they tried to run away. But you try to run from God. I tried for several years not to answer the call to preach, but finally God said it's now or never. I might be preaching to somebody today that God said it's now or never. It's time to get saved. Or you send away the day of redemption, the day of grace. How do we get to heaven? We get there by the blood, by the precious blood of the Lord Jesus Christ, by faith, by grace. By grace are you saved. Through faith. It's a gift of God, not of works, lest any man should boast. I have nothing to boast in save the cross. The Lord Jesus Christ. Paul said, I preach nothing but the cross. And what he was saying today on that cross, that Jesus died for our sins. He died for our situations, for our lost souls, and for those that will heed to the word of God. That we look unto Jesus, who is the author and the finisher of our faith, who despised the shame and went for the cross. On that cross he died. On that cross he gave his blood, every drop of his blood for mankind, that we might be saved. God doesn't point out to ones to be saved. It's whoever who call upon the name of the Lord shall be saved. So we call upon the name of the Lord, and confess it in our hearts, believe it in our minds, believe it in our hearts, believe in our soul, believe in the standard of the Word of God. We're not going to go wrong. You can't go wrong. Oh, these times, would I wonder if I'm right? I wonder if I've got it all nailed down like it's supposed to be. So, I remember a woman told me this. She had five daughters. And said the only thing that she advised them today, she didn't say, no, don't do this. When you go out, don't do that. You know, keep your life pure. Jesus said, the only thing she taught, says, when you come back of a night, you have to sleep by yourself. That's, to me, that's pretty good knowledge. Whatever you do today without forgiveness of our wrong, of our sin, of which we've done contrary to God, then you've got to sleep with yourself. Some says, well, my conscience bothers me. Well, clear up those conscience. Look to Jesus. Ask him. Ask him to be in the midst of your life. Whatever you do, wherever you go, ask Jesus. Preacher friend of mine told me, he said, listen, he said, I was under the call of God to preach, and he said, I wouldn't do it. He said, I was working for a company, and he said, I was underpinning this house. And so there was five little children, just stair steps, kind of running around. And said, the mother said, they don't have a daddy. So their daddy died. He said, why? Did he get, why? Well, said, God killed him. Said he wouldn't preach, and God had called him. And he put it off to God, says enough. He said he packed up his tools, and he said, I'll see you tomorrow. He went home, and he said, asked his wife, said, how could you live with a preacher? She said, I don't know where I could or not. He said, I don't know where I can preach or not, but he said, I've got to. Whenever that God lays something on your heart and you know it's right, do it. Don't wait for another opportunity. If God gives that opportunity, take advantage of it right then. You know, we may say, well, you know, I've got everything going the way I want it. Be careful. Be careful, the way you want it might not be the right way. We better go the way that God says and listen to him. And I know that's a difficult thing. It's a difficult thing. Just like forgiveness. It's hard. I guarantee you it's hard to forgive those that come up against you. For those that's always looking for something to accuse you of. And, you know, let the accusation be on them, not on you. And you'll prosper. You'll come out ahead. See, we're not living this thing for ourselves. I'm not living this thing for myself. I'm settled. I'm anchored. But I'm trying to live my life so others might see Jesus in me. How's Jesus going to see? How am I going to show Jesus? I'm going to live for him. Say, so, well, I'm living the best I know how. Well, I'm not. There's other things I can do. There's some things I could leave off. There's some things that I could do. And when we say that I've got it all, it's self-righteousness. That's self-righteousness. God don't like that. I mean, he is righteous. Therefore, because he is righteous, we're made righteous in Jesus Christ. You know, our righteousness is filthy rags unless we turn it over to Jesus. Are you turning your life over? Where's your mind this morning? Is it time to walk away? Some are quitting for different reasons, but listen, the only reason I know, and I say this for pastors as well, if they're not receiving the word or you're not preaching the word, and many times they will not receive the word of God. So, if they're not in the book, if they're not teaching and preaching the word of God, leave. But they, well, you can't say that. I mean, listen, you got to stay the course. You got to stay the course no matter what the circumstances, no matter if God has a burden for a church, for the pastor to pastor a church, and he has that burden, and when that burden lifts, he needs to leave. Sometimes we hold on because we think things have changed. They won't change. The only thing that will change an individual, a preacher, or you as a member, the only thing will change is you change. You look to Jesus. Say, so many, I've got the answer. No, you don't have the answer. Jesus has the answer. If you bypass him, what are you going to do? Who are you going to go to? You can't go to somebody to solve your problems. If they try to solve your problems, they add to them, their own. But we take it before Jesus. We take it to him. Because, you see, he listens. So, well, he don't answer my prayers. Well, listen, maybe you're not, maybe you just ask it in your own self, not unto him. So many pray, Lord, I'm not like that publican. I fast twice in a week. I pray. I do these. I shout, sing, let the joy bells ring. I am Joe Honey. I've got her made. I'm right. You're wrong. I'm little. You're little. I'm big. Oh, how we as Christians today, how we can change our lifestyle in so many different ways and what a difference it would make. Dale Moody was in the barbershop getting his hair cut, and he left, and the man that was there, he said, who is that? I said, you don't know him? So that's Dale Moody. Not that D.L. Moody was anything. He would tell you that. But he was God's man. And that fellow said, I don't know who he was, but I sure could tell that he's a Christian. A Christian is Christ-like. How are we today? God bless you. Till we meet you in his name, amen.
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4: The fruit of the Spirit is love, joy, peace, long-suffering, gentleness, goodness, faith, meekness, temperance. Against such there is no law. And that last phrase is very interesting. There's no law that produces that. There's no law that can help that happen in our lives, because the law could not do that but just condemn us. But the fruit of God's Spirit now given to us produces it in our lives. And we talked about that last week. But let's pray. As we've read God's word, let's pray and ask God to reveal himself through his word to us. Father, thank you. Thank you for your word. Thank you that we're just not here on this planet taking a stab in the dark, doing the best we can, walking blindly, the blind leading the blind. We're thankful, Father, that you've given us your word on everything we need to know about everything we need to know, and especially what it looks like to live out the life that you've called us to in Christ Jesus, the freedom, the liberty, the love, and the life of Christ in us lived out before a watching world to make you known. So help us understand it better today, Father, especially as we talk about the fruit of your Spirit. Help us to understand what that looks like, what that means, means, how that applies to our lives. And then, Father, help us to be changed by it. Help us, the very fruit of your Spirit, which is love, to change us from the inside out, not only outwardly, but even upwardly in our love for you. And we pray that all of it would bring glory and honor and praise to you and you alone. In Jesus' name, amen. So the fruit of the Spirit, as you've heard me contend, is simply love. That's why it's singular in our text, as my understanding anyway, and many believe that way. Many commentators I've come alongside and read, they kind of tend to think that, so that the characteristics of that love lived out, the qualities of that love lived out,

like the law and grace are mutually exclusive, they're not from the same universe, the same is true with the works of the flesh and the fruit of the Spirit. The same is true of those two. The reactive universe is in the realm of the flesh and not in the realm of the Spirit of God. Just Jesus became the epitome of the fruit of the Spirit and a perfect example as he lived out his life, not reactive in any way to anything anybody around him did or said or tried to do to his purpose in being here on the earth. Jesus is our example. Can you name me one time where Jesus got reactive to those who said things to him or tried to do things to him as he lived out his life on this earth? Go back and look. Even in his teaching, he told his disciples, hey, if somebody smacks you on one cheek, turn the other cheek. If somebody asks you to go 1 mile, go 2 miles. He actually said, be proactive in this. Hey, if your enemy is thirsty, kick sand in his face. Is that what Jesus said? No. Give him a drink of water. If he's hungry, feed him. Give him a hot dog. Amen. Come on, we need amens for hot dogs now. He was always proactive. He was always looking for opportunities to be what others needed him to be in the very moment. That's the proactive universe that Jesus lived. That's the proactive universe that we're to stay abiding in Christ so that his Spirit produces his fruit in us. So what is the reactive universe? Here, let me give you some phrases. You make me so mad. Ever said that? You're in a reactive universe. You're blaming others for your anger. You're blaming your husband or your... I see some of you laughing back there. Yeah, it hits home, doesn't it? Especially in a close relationship like a husband and a wife. Yeah, they might have said something. Yeah, they might have done something, but you don't have to get angry about it. That's on you. And yet we like to blame others because we get in that reactive universe. Maybe you feel the need to assess blame for your response to others, your spouse, your child, your parents, your siblings, your neighbor, your boss, the IRS, whoever it may be. You feel the need to assess blame on others for how you feel. You're in a reactive universe. And what you've simply done is you've given others control over you. Think about that. You're no longer experiencing self-control, which is a fruit of the Spirit, a quality of the Spirit of love that's produced, the fruit of love that's produced in you. You've given others control and not the Spirit of God. As a matter of fact, you've forfeited your right to control yourself even. You're in a reactive universe. How about this? You feel the need to retaliate for someone not acting the way you want them to act or not responding to whatever it is that you do the way you felt like they should have responded. And you retaliate for it. You're living in a reactive universe. So hear me. That universe is alien to the realm of life, liberty, and love, and the very Spirit of God that produces that in us. You're outside of it. You're not abiding in Christ, and you'll no longer be able to produce, no longer will the fruit of the Spirit be able to be produced in your life. You've removed yourself out from under the umbrella of grace, so to speak. No longer grace living, but flesh living, and you're now experiencing the works of the flesh. You get the picture? So, number one, when produced by the Spirit, love and its qualities are proactive and not reactive. And if you think about it, if your love for others or even your personal joy or your peace is tied to how others love you or treat you, then that's not unconditional love. It's not the joy Jesus promised, joy not as the world gives, but the very joy and peace of the Lord Jesus Christ. That love is rooted in a reactive universe and it's alien to God's universe. Understand that. Number two, the fruit of the Spirit is a promised birthright to every born again child of God. Look at that list again. Love, joy, peace, long-suffering, gentleness, goodness, faith, meekness, temperance, or self-control as we understand it. We're going to understand better. That's what it's called. That's your birthright. Get that in your heart and mind. That's the fullness of the gospel for you. It's what God wants you to experience in Christ Jesus. It's what he saved you for. And if you're not experiencing it, there's nothing wrong with the Spirit of God that produces that fruit in you. There's something wrong with you. Does that make sense?
And is it not true?

0: The Spirit, the fruit of the Spirit is promised to every born again child of God. Why is that, preacher? Because when you were born again, you got the Spirit of God that produces this stuff. It's all he can produce. He doesn't produce the stuff in the universe, the other universe. He can't produce the works of the flesh in you. That's outside his universe. His domain is the fruit of the Spirit, and he lives in you. And if you're not abiding in him, then there may be the very reason that you're not experiencing that fruit in your life. So why do many, most believers, most children of God not have unconditional love and its character, its qualities produced in them? Because of the third thing. It all depends on walking or living in the Spirit of God that's been given to you as a child of God. Now it becomes your choice. Remember, we've talked about that the whole time. Becomes your choice. You choose daily, I would say before you ever get out of bed, which universe you're going to live in, which state of being that you will declare yourself to live in for the day, the flesh or the Spirit. I've known people that got out of bed angry, who chose from the moment they woke up that they're going to be angry for the day. You know anybody like that? We all know some of them, don't we? You may work next to them at work. Did you just wake up angry? I've asked people that and they didn't answer, and I knew the answer. Yeah, I guess so. Well, I hate to be married to you. Wake up angry. Must have had a bad dream. I don't know. But walking or living in the Spirit is the most important aspect of having the fruit of the Spirit produced in you. I've got an example for that. I want to show you. I need an adult for my example. I've got a pair of scissors. You got to be good with scissors. Who's going to come and help me out with this illustration? Somebody come. Just stand up and come down. Not all of you. Come on now. Slow down. Come on down. So, oh, my wife's going to come. Oh, my goodness. Uh-oh. Can I trust her with some knife? Let me get a piece of paper here. All right. I've got some scissors, and I want you to cut a piece of paper for me, honey, if you will, please. Uh-oh.
1: You're all good at
0: you. See if you can use those scissors to cut this piece of paper.
1: I don't even know how they go back together. Oh, there
0: you go. See if you can do it. Come on, honey. Watch your finger. All right. Well, that's, oh, come here. I need you. No, come here. Uh-huh. Let's see if you can cut it now. Let these people see right here. They need to be able to see. Ah, what's the difference in the two? The screw's missing, right? Anybody ever try to cut a piece of paper or anything with a pair of scissors where the screw is loose or missing? You say, preacher, that's a silly illustration. Here's the illustration. Here's the point of it. The screw in that pair of scissors and making them useful for what they were made for is the same as the Holy Spirit in your life for producing what God made you for. What he saved you for. It's that important to your life being everything God desires it to be in glorifying him. In our relationship with God, abiding in Christ is the screw that holds it all together. It makes us useful and fruitful, not only to him, but for him. So hear me. Grace living is the fullness of the gospel. If you're not walking in the fruit of the Spirit, if you're not walking in the Spirit, if your life is not tied to the Spirit, then you're not everything God saved you to be. You're like that useless pair of scissors that lost the screw. And I've got those, honey. I brought those from home. I still have that screw, so I didn't throw it away. We need those scissors at the house. So the fruit of the Spirit is the fullness of God's purpose in saving you and saving me. So let's consider the fruit of the Spirit. What is love? To me, and maybe you, the best place to define or describe this love in all of the Bible is found where? Anybody know? The love chapter of the Bible. Where is that? 1 Corinthians 13. Turn there with me right quick. Sorry, upstairs guys, I forgot to tell you I'm going to be in 1 Corinthians 13. We're going to read 1 Corinthians 13. And we're going to talk about, we're going to read down from verse 1 down through verse 8, the first part of verse 8 anyway. So if you find that place, probably he'll be able to, he's already got it on the screen. Look at there. He found it before you did. 1 Corinthians 13, verse 1. Everybody got there? Say amen. Oh, that's most of you, so we'll go. Though I speak with the tongues of men and of angels and have not love, charity, the King James says, I am become as a sounding brass or a tinkling cymbal. And though I have the gift of prophecy and understand all mysteries and all knowledge, and though I have all faith, so I could remove mountains and have not love, I am nothing. And though I bestow all my goods to feed the poor, and though I give my body to be burned and have not love, it profiteth me nothing. What does that say? Here you have a description of the spiritual gifts without love. And notice the end of each one. You've become nothing but sounding brass or tinkling cymbal. You are nothing, verse 2 says, and it profits you nothing, verse 3 says. All of the spiritual gifts in the world you could have, if you don't have love, you're nothing. It's no good. Now, verse 4. This is love without spiritual gifts. Love suffereth long and is kind. Love envieth not. Love vaunteth not itself. Love is not puffed up. Love does not behave itself unseemly. Seeketh not her own, is not easily provoked, thinketh no evil, rejoiceth not in iniquity, but rejoiceth in the truth, beareth all things, believeth all things, hopeth all things, endureth all things. Look at verse 8, the first part of verse 8. Love never fails. Love never fails. Love lived out looks like this. As a description or an example of love, that's what we have. We're going to define it a little bit greater in just a moment, but let's talk about this. Love is patient and love is kind. Notice what the King James says. Love suffers long and is kind. What does that mean? Love is able to endure whatever suffering is placed on it. The one who has this fruit of love produced in them, they're able to suffer long, even at the hands of a loved one who bears down on them. They're able to suffer long. And at the end of the day, guess what? They're still kind. Anybody got that kind of love? I want that kind of love, don't you? That kind of love is the love that Jesus himself lived with. He suffered long. At the end of the day, he was still kind. Love. Then notice what it goes on to say. Charity or love envieth not. That means it's not proud. It's not self-focused. It's not self-centered. This love is a love that's focused on others and rejoices with their good, and even if they don't have it. Love vaunteth not itself. There's that idea again. It's not prideful. It's not puffed up. It's not envious or proud or full of itself. And then notice he goes on to say in verse 5, love does not behave itself unseemly. That means it's not rude. Love is not rude? What? You mean I couldn't blow my horn at that person at the red light because they don't go on green? That's rude. You think so? I mean, reality says Jesus was not rude as an example for those who lived their lives in love. And look at this next one. This one blows me out of the water. Love seeketh not her own. Love is not self-seeking. Let's let that sink in for a minute. Love is not self-seeking. So that anytime self becomes the focus, my hurts, my feelings, my wants, my desires takes place, you're not loving. You're not experiencing love and you're not expressing love. That's not my word. That's the word of God. Because the love we're talking about, this love that Christ lived out as a model for us, this love that the Spirit of God produces in us, does not seek its own. It's not self-centered. It's not focused on self. As a matter of fact, it's just the opposite. It seeks the best for others. And then notice the verse 5, love is not easily provoked. Let me just clarify something here. More modern translations have got this right. For some reason, the King James have thought to clarify it in their translation is not easily provoked. The word easily is really not there in the Greek language. If you've got a Greek interlinear Bible, go home and check it out. It just simply lays out the best of the manuscripts that we have that tells the translations or where it comes from. And really, easily is not there. I think it was put in because probably most likely the people that translated it had an issue with a little bit of temper problem. And so they wanted to give an excuse. You know what? Here's how we excuse ourselves when it comes to anger. Well, you know, a man can only take so much. Right? Anybody ever said that? You can only push me so far. You only yank my chain so much, and guess what? You'll get the dog to bite you. Right? Let's read it in a more biblical, interpretative way. Love is not provoked. Now let that sink in. You think love does not seek itself was tough. This love is not provoked. Think about Jesus, who when he was reviled, he did not strike back. When Jesus was provoked and poked and prodded and beat and whipped and spit upon and they pulled his hair out and they ripped his clothes off, he took it because of love. He took it because of love. Love thinketh no evil. Now, this is a place where really only you and God know. This is an area of your life that only God really knows about you. But apparently what this means is you're never glad when others get hurt. You're never glad and rejoice when others don't get what they want. It doesn't please you because old so-and-so finally got what was coming to him. Right? Because all of that's just the opposite of the love we've been describing right here in the text. That the Apostle Paul, under inspiration of that Holy Spirit that produces love, wanted Paul to write down so that we could deal with today. So that we recognize that very often we're not in the spirit, but we're probably most likely too often in the flesh. And even if it's in our thought life where we don't say it out loud, where our spouse doesn't even know we feel that way, we think it in our heart, it's in our heart that others fall on their face, and we're just really saying, I'm glad they got what's coming to them. That's not loving. And you and God need to have a talk. You and God need to do some business. Love thinketh no evil. But notice verse 6. Love rejoices not in iniquity, but rejoices in the truth. Rejoices in the truth. This is challenging because whose truth are we talking about? Yours or God's? Well, I have a mind that all of the truth laid out in Scripture is truth for us, and it's God's truth, not your truth. It's not my truth. It's absolute truth. It's not personal truth. It's not your truth or my truth or God's truth. It's truth, and it's God's and His alone, and that's where our love ought to find its rejoicing in the truth of God. And then verse 7, love bears all things. Love believes all things. Love hopes all things. Love endures all things. And that love, verse 8 goes on to say, that love will never fail. That means that love puts up with slights, puts up with insults, puts up with failures. Love believes the best about others. And at the end of the day, is still kind. Wow. Who wants to sign up for that love? I do. Let's go back to my last statement. That's a birthright for every born-again child of God. And if you don't have that kind of love, it's not on God, it's on us. It's on me, it's on you. It's not on your spouse, it's not on your kid, it's not on your neighbor, it's not on your boss. It's on you. And you know why we don't have that most of the time? We've distorted what love really is. We've made love fit our description rather than God's description. I've got an illustration. I've got a translation that a friend of mine's daughter made, and I want to read it to you. Listen to how she puts it. Love is patient. Love is kind. Love is not envious or boastful or arrogant or rude. Love does not insist on its own way. Love is not irritable. Love is not resentful. Love does not rejoice in wrongdoing, but only rejoices in the truth. Love bears all things, believes all things, hopes all things, endures all things, because love never ends. Sometimes I think Christians run out of love, don't we? At least they appear to. And sometimes we do it at ball games best, don't we? It brings out the worst. We're competitive. We want to get in there, but where's love in that? Sometimes we've got to cheer our team on, but we've got to tender that with a little bit of love involved. How does this look to a lost person who doesn't understand love, and they claim that we are God's people and God is love and the fruit of the Spirit is love and His Spirit lives in us, and look at how we act? I like the way that William Graham Scroggie puts it, pastor and commentator. Here's how he puts it. Love is not hasty, but patient. Love is not inconsiderate, but benevolent. Love is not envious, but content. Love is not boastful, but unostentatious. I don't know what that word means. I didn't look it up. Love is not arrogant, but humble. Love is not rude, but courteous. Love is not selfish, but self-forgetful. Love is not irritable, but good-tempered. Love is not vindictive, but generous. Love is not malevolent, but high-principled. Love is not rebellious, but brave. Love is not suspicious, but confident. Love is not despondent, but undiscourageable. Love is not conquerable, but is indomitable, which means you can't conquer this kind of love. It will never fail. It will never give up. It will never give out. This love will endure forever. Why? Because God's going to endure forever, and His Spirit's going to endure forever. And if you love like that, you experience His abundant life. You'll have the qualities of love that follow those next eight statements about the love, because how can you really have joy if you don't love like that? How can you really live at peace if you don't have that kind of love? Then we go down the list. How can you model self-control if you don't have that kind of love dominant in your life? And so the world has distorted this love. Think about it. We've turned it into a purely physical thing. You know what that love? That's his eros love. We've talked about that before. Eros love. It's a biblical New Testament term that means erotic love. It means sexual love. And husbands and wives ought to have that in their homes. But if that love is not reciprocal, this is purely a physical love. If it's not reciprocated, a husband might end up raping his wife because of that kind of selfish love. Purely physical love. That love has to be reciprocated, or you may very well find yourself in handcuffs and trouble. But not agape love. Agape love's unconditional love. Agape love trumps eros love. We believe that love is a temporary state. We fall in love and we fall out of love just as easy as we get ice cream and it melts on us, right? Can I let you know something about love? Love is not an emotion that you can fall into and fall out of. You fall into mud holes, but you don't fall into love. Go over to Revelation chapter 2. The church at Ephesus, the Lord Jesus, you don't have to turn there now. The Lord Jesus is calling out the churches and the things he sees wrong with them to challenge them to repent and to come back to him. You know what Jesus said about love there? I have one thing against you. You have left your first love. That means love is volitional. Love is a choice. And I did the search, but for some reason in my mind as a pastor, having done, 13, 14 weddings now, I started to say funerals again, weddings in my time as a minister of the gospel, I thought for some reason, looking back, that the saying originally said when you do your wedding vows, when the pastor's up there, he said, do you choose to take this woman to be your lawfully wedded wife? Do you choose to take this man to be your lawfully wedded husband? We've changed that now. We just said, do you take this man or woman to be your lawfully wedded spouse? We've kind of watered it down, if you ask me, but it used to be a choice. Do you choose to love her and to cling to her and to hold her and keeping only to her till death do you part? Do you choose to do that? Because that's what love does. Love chooses what's in the other person's best interest every single time. That's God's love. That's agape love. This is not storge love. Storge love is a contractual love. You know, in places we're still in the world today, but especially in old times where they had arranged marriages, where you didn't get to meet them and date them and get to know them and then say, oh, they're going to propose. No, your mom and daddy did that from way back, probably when you were young, and they raised you up to know you're going to marry this person and they're going to marry you and you're going to, you know what? 97% through the years, 97% of those marriages last. They don't end in divorce. Storge love, it's contractual. I'm supposed to love you because I married you. That's not the kind of love we're talking about. Can you imagine marrying somebody and having to love them, not ever getting to meet them or know them or see if you have interest in mind, you have the same interest and you guys have like things that you deal with that you like in life? No, but just marrying because somebody arranged it for you? I'm not promoting going back to arrangement. To get that, these kids are going, preacher, you had me scared to death. I'm not saying that. I'm simply saying love is a choice. Love's a choice. And when you and I choose to walk in the Spirit, we choose the love of God to be produced in us. We've distorted love to say only true love. Only love is true love when it induces a return of love, that I'll only experience real love when somebody will love me back. No, this kind of love loves no matter what. And that's the way Jesus was on the cross. Can you imagine being on the cross like Jesus was and looking at all these people that hated you and knowing that you're dying for their sin because you love them and some of them still will not accept you as their personal Savior? And what would Jesus say? Father, forgive them, for they know not what they do. We're talking about love here. It was love that held Jesus to the cross, not nails. It was love.
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5: I've had this scripture on my mind today. I want to visit it in Psalm 78. Psalm 78. While you're turning there, I do want to say that it is good to be in the Lord's house. Amen. I thank God for the privilege. It is a high privilege to be in God's house. For me, that God would call me to deliver His word is the greatest privilege of my life. The greatest privilege of my life. I can remember as a young man, this has nothing to do with the verse, but I feel like I need to say it by way of testimony. When I was a young man, I had a lot of plans, a vision. I knew. That's the way I felt. This is what I wanted. And it was my desire. And God was nowhere in none of that. God was not in my plans. But I'm glad that was on my end. You see, God really was in my plans. I just didn't know about it. Not then. But God knew. God knew what He was going to do with me. To deal with my heart, to bring me to salvation. Amen. But I remember that. And I think today when I see that, I think how sad that I could have all those plans back then and not one of them had anything to do with God or His Son. Not one of them. And I thought that was going to be a happy life. That's what was going to make me happy. It's what's going to make me happy. But I'm glad that the Lord intervened. I'm glad that God passed by my way and troubled my soul and showed me that, hey, there's a Creator up here. And He's the one that's give you the life you're living right now. He's the one you're going to be held accountable to. And all those truths woke me up. Woke me up. The Spirit of God brought light to my life that I could be saved. I'm glad that He did. I'm glad that He did. I had to choose it. Listen, God didn't save me in spite of myself. He didn't make me to be saved. He asked me to be saved. I had to make that choice. You had to make that choice. I believe that with everything that's in within me. There's a lot about, you know, God's foreknowledge and election that a lot of people have twisted, because those things have nothing to do with God. Absolutely, whether this group wanted to or not, God was going to save them. And absolutely, whether this crowd wanted to or not, God wasn't going to save them. That's not Bible. It has nothing to do with God's foreknowledge or election. Nothing at all. The Bible's clear that Christ tasted death for every man. That was from Adam to the last one born. Every one of them. I stand firm on that. God so loved the world. Loved the world that He gave His only begotten Son. He gave His only begotten Son for the world. Amen. I don't care how you look at it. Verse. God loved the world, gave His Son for the world, that the world could be saved. Amen. All right, Psalm 78. Psalm 78. No doubt somebody need to hear that. Somebody will need to hear that sometime later. Either way, I bless God for His Word. For sake of reading, I want to start reading in verse number 12, Psalm 78. Marvelous things did He in the sight of their fathers. Marvelous things did He in the sight of their fathers in the land of Egypt, in the field of Zoan. He divided the sea and caused them to pass through. And He made the waters to stand as an heap. In the daytime also He led them with a cloud, and all the night with a light of fire. He clave the rocks in the wilderness and gave them drink as out of the great depths. He brought streams also out of the rock and caused waters to run down like rivers. And they sinned yet more against Him by provoking the Most High in the wilderness. And they tempted God in their heart by asking meat for their lusts. Yea, they spake against God. They said, "Can God furnish a table in the wilderness? Behold, He smote the rock, that the waters gushed out, and the streams overflowed. Can He give bread also? Can He provide flesh for His people?" Therefore the Lord heard this, and was wroth. So a fire was kindled against Jacob, and anger also came up against Israel, because they believed not in God, and trusted not in His salvation. That's as far as I'll read for sake of reading. I want to go back. Many men have preached on this verse. Verse 19, where He says, "Yea, they spake against God. They said, this is the children of Israel. They said, can God furnish a table in the wilderness? Can God furnish a table in the wilderness? What a question. What a question to question the Almighty. I want you to think about that. Can God furnish a table in the wilderness? It's the same as saying, can God take care of me? Can God supply my need? Can God give me what I need to live? Can God furnish a table in the wilderness? It's astounding to me, really, that this people, of all people, would ask a question like that. But they got to the place where they did. And I'll tell you what that shows you. That shows you just how weak our flesh is when it gets to needing something or wanting something. We begin to doubt whether or not God can do what God said He would do. Because God has told them, just like Jesus, told the disciples when they got into the boat and said, let us go to the other side. And they doubted when the storm came. And Jesus came to them and said, how is it that ye have no faith? No faith. Not just a little faith, but no faith. He had already told them, let us go to the other side. That should have been enough for them that the Lord said, let us go to the other side. We're going to the other side. And, as if God didn't know about the storm. Now, let me ask you this. Do you think when God brought them out of Egypt, God didn't know about the desert? God knew about the desert. God knew what was in the desert. He knew what was in that wilderness. God called it a wilderness. It was a place where man cannot live. There is no supply in a wilderness. Not this kind of wilderness. This kind of wilderness, when we think of a wilderness, we think of, getting deep in the Rockies somewhere, or deep in the Appalachians somewhere, or maybe up north, in the Yukon. I mean, just out in the middle of somewhere, and they ain't nothing but woods and mountains. Nothing. No people, no help, but you've got water running everywhere and animals running everywhere. But over there, a wilderness, it is desert, it is some mountains. And mountains are just rocks and ridges, and I mean just rare, if you were to ever see anything green, to note that there's water. It's a place really virtually without water. But yet God knew about that. God knew about that. Now, He's talking in this psalm, of course, first, they're wanting to choose the temple site. And God's giving them, some instruction, and they're questioning God. They're remembering what God has done. And, the wonders of God, we begin to read those things in verse number 12. How the marvelous things did He in their sight, in the sight of their fathers, in the land of Egypt. Marvelous things. And they ask a question, can God furnish a table in the wilderness? He's done marvelous things. Why, if you have seen God do marvelous things, would you ever ask a question like that? He's able to do marvelous things. Do you remember the marvelous things that God has done for you? Now listen, I know we all get into the place where we have that need and we wonder, is God going to come through? Is God going to provide? Like them, can He
6: provide a table in the wilderness for whatever reason. And most of the time, again, it's our forgetfulness that God is able to do marvelous things, or that God has done. Listen, here in this context, God has done marvelous things for them. It's not that they knew God could do marvelous things. God had already done marvelous things for them. I want you to take a good, hard look at your life. And I'll tell you what, if you're real honest, if all of us are real honest with ourselves, it's not going to take long for us to realize God's already done some pretty marvelous things in my life. God's done some marvelous things in my life. And here, they had God do marvelous things. Those works that God did, those 10 wonders. He started out, he said in verse 30, he divided the sea. God parted the sea for these people. God parted the sea for them. God ever moved anything out of your way that was unmovable? Unmovable by man, but God moved it. I'm sure God's probably done something similar to that in your life and mine. Move things that seem like they were unmovable. He divided the sea and caused them to pass through safely. Escape the enemy when they thought they were going to die. They were for sure going to die. Pharaoh and his army wasn't far behind. Wasn't far behind at all. God caused them to pass through. He's done marvelous things. Kept the enemy away from you and I many times. Listen, the enemy may be breathing down your shoulder right now, but God, like at other times, is able to make you cross to the other side. He can cause you to cross over. And He can drown the enemy. Drown the enemy behind you. In the daytime, also, He led them with a cloud, and all night with a light of fire. Listen, God not only led them. I mean, that's amazing enough that God led them. But when it was hot, God shaded them. And at night, when it was cold, God warmed them. You see, God's way is a good way. God's way is a good way. And God's way is a way of provision. Don't you know that God knew it? They didn't have to ask God for shade. God gave it to them. And at night, they didn't have to ask God for a fire to keep them warm. God gave it to them. God knows what you and I need. He knows our need before we ask. Yes, He does. God knows exactly what each one of us need right now. He knows what you need, what you're going through, what you're thinking, how you're feeling. God knows exactly what you're praying for. God knows what you're praying for. God knows where you need to go and how you need to get there. God is taking them there. God is taking them through the wilderness. He clave the rocks in the wilderness, gave them drink as out of the great depths. God made it right in the middle of the wilderness in the desert as if they had just pulled up to the deepest lake they could pull up to. He said He clave the rocks together and gave them water as out of the great depths. I mean, they just, listen, there's millions of them, at least two. It wasn't just a little old sprig of water coming out from behind a rock. And they had to, you know, kind of dig a hole and make a puddle and, you know, let it kind of sit till, you know, the little bit of water on top got clean enough where they could. No. God made it come out. I mean, it was coming out of there. He said He brought streams out of the rock and caused waters to run down like a river. Provided and provided big. I remember my preacher preaching, you don't have to ask. Listen, why do we ask God, you know, just for these little things? You can ask God for something big. He knows what you need. And it's just as easy for God to give you something big as it is for God to give you something little. It's not going to strain Him. It didn't strain God for Him to make waters like a river come out of those rocks. Didn't strain God at all. Not one ounce did it strain God. It all belongs to Him. It all belongs to Him. And then they ask, can God furnish a table in the wilderness? He's been furnishing. Been furnishing. Look at this. And they sinned yet more against Him by provoking the Most High in the wilderness. And they tempted God in their heart by asking meat for their lust. Going down in verse 23, we didn't get there. I'm going to read this to you. This is what God had done for them before they asked. Though He had commanded the clouds from above and opened the doors of heaven. Hold on just a second. He commanded the clouds from above. The clouds obeyed His command better than His people obeyed. He commanded the clouds and they obeyed. And opened the doors of heaven and had rained down manna upon them to eat. Had given them the corn of heaven. Man did eat angels' food. He sent them meat to the full. And they're tempting God by asking meat for their lust. What, was God's meat not good enough for them? Here He is. I mean, He's give them angels' food. Sent meat to the full. He caused an east wind to blow into heaven, and by His power, He brought in the south wind. He rained flesh also upon them as dust, and feathered fowls like as the sand of the sea. Can you imagine all of us being right outside here, and all of a sudden, these as many or maybe twice as many fowls as they are us just all of a sudden come in from above and then just drop. Just rain down right on top of us. Fresh, dead, ready to eat. God brought them in. And do that every day. Stand out there and the corn of heaven comes down out of heaven and settles on the ground around us. And that meat coming in from the wind, bring them in. Bringing fowls, raining flesh upon them as dust, as the sand of the sea. And He let it fall in the midst of their camp. They didn't even have to go anywhere. He brought it right to them. He brought it right to where they were. Isn't it good to know that when God Almighty sets His mind to do for us, we don't have to go running after our blessing? God knows where I live. God knows where you live. He knows where you're at. Amen. And the Bible said in verse 29, so they did eat and were filled, for He gave them their own desire. Now God went on down. I mean, God, because they had tempted Him, here He is providing for them, and they're asking for meat for their lust. It almost looks like they're saying, God, you think You could bring something else besides what You brought in here? God was angry, and God did. God brought it so much, they eat it, and it was coming out their nose. But they questioned God like the disciples did Jesus in the boat. Can God furnish a table in the wilderness? Where is their faith? Can God furnish a table in the wilderness? Behold, He smote the rock and the waters gushed out and the streams overflowed. Can He give bread also? Can He provide flesh for His people? Therefore the Lord heard this and with wrath. So a fire was kindled against Jacob and anger also came up against Israel. Because they believed not in God. And trusted not in His salvation. You see, God's ability to provide is God's salvation. He's saving them from starvation, saving them from death of thirst, saving them from an enemy who enslaved them, bringing them back to the promised land. And they're questioning God. They're questioning God. I don't know what it is, again, other than just the weakness of our flesh that causes us to question God in such a manner. Can God furnish a table in the wilderness? Every time I think of this verse, I'm reminded of the verse in Psalm 23. He prepared a table before me in the presence of mine enemies. My cup runneth over. Surely goodness and mercy shall follow me all the days of my life. I shall dwell in the house of the Lord forever. The Lord is my shepherd, Psalm 23. And in the middle of that, he says, he answers their question. Yeah, God can prepare a table in the wilderness. Can God? I used to be an old preacher, preach that message. Can God? Can God? We think about what God can do. Can you tell me what God can't do? Well, he can't lie. He can't lie. I know that. He's not going to lie. God's not going to lie. He is true. There's nothing too hard for the Lord. You need to hear that this evening, and you need to believe that. God is able to give you salvation on any scale, whether it's the salvation of the soul, or whether it's deliver you out of the trouble you're in, or to deliver you from the sin that's brought you back in bondage, or to provide that need that you so desperately need as a child of God, to give you the help that you are in currently need of, whatever that it is. Things that are above our heads, God knows about it, and God can provide it. God can do it. There's nothing too hard for you. I mean, I think God reminds us of this because look at these impossible things. Impossible. To be in a wilderness, wasteland, dry to the bone, dusty to the rocks, and God breaks out a stream like a river. Well, I'll tell you what, I just lay down and waller in that. I think I just lay down and waller and just drink water till I couldn't hold water anymore and then get up and just shout and thank God. Thank God for supplying my need. Amen. Wouldn't you do that if you was out in the wilderness? God knowing you is thirsting to death, then God just breaks out of a rock, a stream, like a river. That's enough to, just worship in. Worship God in. Thank God in it. Amen. When God provides for you and I, we should happily thank Him for what He's done. Happily bless Him. Not just say, well, thank you, Lord, you did it again. Listen, that's okay, I guess. That's all right. At least you lifted up your head and said thank you. But, just think about the gauge of it. Think about the limit of it. God's unlimited power to provide. God said they need water. I'm going to give them a whole lot of it. See, God's not going to give them water and then them still be lacking for water. God, come up short, God. Thank you for the water, but we come up short. No, they wasn't telling God they came up short that day. And the food, same way. Thank you, God, for the meat. It might be just barely enough for us to get by. Well, if it is, listen, God knows what we need. God knows. But listen, in this case, it was abundant. And I believe God likes to provide for His children in an abundant manner. Abundant life. Abundant life. God wants you and I to experience an abundant Christian life. He wants you to know and me to know that He can provide. Listen, He wants us to have faith. It should have said because they believed in God, not believed not in God. It should have said that because they believed in God and trusted in His salvation. That's what it should have said. That word not. He delivered them from their enemies. Did many great wonders. When they got to where they were going, He brought them into Canaan. Cast out nations before them. Made them to dwell safely in an unsafe place. They dwelt safely among people that hated them, despised them. But yet God made them dwell safely. God was with them. God was with them. I'm going to say this and I'm done. There's a lot I'd like to say, but I'm just going to say this and I'm done. A people that has a God that dwells among them, a people that has a God that is with them, if that people can't even get that God to provide a small need, maybe they need to look into another God. Because we have a God that we can trust, because our God can provide our every need in abundance. He walks with us. He talks with us. He's among us. He answers our prayers. Amen. He provides our need. And we know this. We should believe in God and trust in His salvation. And we won't be saying, can God furnish a table in the wilderness? We'll be testifying, God can furnish a table in the wilderness. God can. We'll be wanting to tell people, my God can furnish a table in the wilderness. Amen. I want to praise Him today. Amen. Have that established in our heart. What a mighty God we serve. What a good God that we have. And listen, He doesn't just every little thing we ask, He doesn't come running and doing. But if it's according to His will, He heareth us. That's what the Bible's saying. According to His will, He heareth us. Whatsoever we ask, we know we have a petition that we desire of Him. And He said, ask and it shall be given unto you. Seek and ye shall find. Knock and it shall be opened unto you. The Lord wants to provide for His people. He wants to provide for His people. I could pray for $1 million right now. I don't think God's interested in answering that. But I've got some sincere prayers that I trust He's very interested in answering. And I believe it's according to His will. I believe it's according to His will.
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8: ABC News, I'm Brian Clark. Authorities in the United Kingdom have five men in custody who were arrested near a U.S. air base in Fairford in southwest England. They're facing explosives charges, and Assistant Chief Constable Richard O'Cone says
9: work to establish the full nature of this incident is ongoing.
8: That base is a key hub for American bombers flying missions against Iran. And in July, Iran's Revolutionary Guard said that would make them legitimate targets. In the U.S., the Mid-Atlantic getting battered by the nor'easter that's leading to strong winds and coastal flooding. Also blamed for one death in New York City when a tree fell on a housing authority worker. President Trump's heading to the President's Cup golf tournament in Illinois today. The White House says he delivered several wins for the U.S. in last week's summit with Xi Jinping of China, including an agreement to ease tariffs on some American agricultural goods. There's no indication the president persuaded Xi to stop buying Iranian oil. This is ABC News. An FDA advisory panel recommended that the FDA approve a blood test that could detect cancer in its early stages. ABC medical correspondent Dr. Darian Sutton has more.
10: The biggest question here is, does testing in this method actually help people live longer? That's a question that researchers are still working on. But now that this is recommended, there's huge potential that it might be covered by insurance in the future.
8: The U.S. ambassador to Greece confirms that four Americans were among the six people killed in a building explosion in Athens. The cause of the explosion is still under investigation. Police in South Africa say at least 27 people were killed in two separate mass shootings at a bar. They occurred in two different townships near large cities. The first late Saturday night near Johannesburg, the second early Sunday near Cape Town. No arrests have been made, but this was just 5 days after another mass shooting killed at least 11. Authorities say it could be a dispute over illegal mining. Brian Clark, ABC News.
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2: From the WKRK Forecast Center, this is meteorologist Steve Hamilton. We're looking pretty good through most of the upcoming week. High pressure is covering the Midwest and dropping down into our area. Pretty pleasant on the daytime highs today. We'll be in the upper 70s, should be sunny, about 45 for the overnight low and clear, and then we'll get a mix of sun and clouds to start the day on Monday, but sunny in the afternoon, and we're going up to about 80. It'll be sunny with low 80s on Tuesday and Wednesday.
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0: say that I'm glad I'm a Christian tonight, and it's a joy just to sing for the Lord. Sometimes we get discouraged, get down in the valley, and think we're going to quit and give up, but He comes through, makes it all worthwhile. This is a new song to me, so bear with me if I stumble through it, but it means a lot. When you've sat up all night and cried and talked to God and wanted relief, He just comes in, hugs you, and says, "I'll take care of it." Listen to it.
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Following worship, we're having a church conference that is a conference where for all the people, all the members of the church, we are going to be discussing the parking lot project, where we are with that, and how we are to go about completing that project, finalizing the plans we have. So we will be discussing it and voting on how to finish it. So it'll be an important discussion, and I welcome you all to stay and be a part of it and have your voices heard. We are here, though, this morning for worship. We're here to offer ourselves in praise and thanksgiving to the God who made all things, the God who saves all things, the God who sustains and empowers all things, the Father, the Son, and the Holy Spirit. We are here to be in the presence of God and enjoy that presence. So I invite you all to prepare yourselves for worship. Take a breath. And recognize in your body, in your mind, in your spirit, that God is in this place. And friends, let us worship the Lord together.

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0: Okay, how about if you stand in body or spirit and we'll do the call to worship together.
1: Sounds good.
0: Blessed be the Lord.
1: He emptied himself and took the form of a slave.
0: Blessed be the Lord.
1: He washed his disciples' feet.
0: Blessed be the Lord.
1: He gave his life as a ransom for many.
0: Give thanks to the Lord. Bless God's name.
1: God's power is made perfect in weakness.

0: Please join me now in our opening prayer. O God, you deliver your almighty power, chiefly in showing mercy and pity. 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Through Jesus Christ our Lord, who lives and reigns with you and the Holy Spirit, one God, forever and ever. Amen.
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I've got some pictures for you, and I want you to tell me who is the most important person in the picture. Let's see. We've got, all right, who's the most important person in that picture? That guy being the king. Yeah. All right, here's another one. We've got a pop star and her backup singers. Who's the most important one there? The lead singer. Yeah, the lead singer is the most important one there. Got one more for you. Got a soccer star and the water boy. Who's the most important in that picture? The soccer star. Not the water boy. Yeah, the soccer star is the most important there. The way it usually works in our world is the one who is serving, like the water boy, is serving water to the soccer star. They're the less important person. The one who serves is the less important, and the one who is served is the more important person. But that, friends, is not the way that God sees it. That's not the way it works in the kingdom of God. So there's this story in the Gospels, in the story about Jesus. One time, two of the disciples, two of Jesus' students, their mother came to talk to Jesus. Has your parent ever gone to talk to your teachers before? Yeah. That's what happened. Their mother came to talk about Jesus, and she said, when you are made king and you're sitting on your throne, I want my two sons to be right next to you on either side of the throne. She wanted her sons to have she wanted her sons to be seen. She wanted everyone to see how important her sons looked. And when all the other disciples of Jesus heard that, they got mad. They got mad at these two disciples who wanted to sit next to Jesus. They didn't think these other two disciples were more important than they were. They wanted everyone to see how important they were too. So they all started fighting with each other. They said, I'm going to sit next to Jesus. No, I'm going to sit next to Jesus. No, I'm more important to you than you. No, I'm more important than all of you. They all started arguing and fighting. And Jesus heard them arguing and fighting, and he called them over. He said, guys, come over here. He says, guys, this is not the way that Jesus does things. Whoever wants to be important in the world will be a helper. Whoever wants to be important will be a helper. Can y'all say that with me? Helper. Jesus said, I didn't come here among you so that you can help me, but so that I can help you. Jesus came to be our helper, our savior. And he said, I gave my life so that I could free everybody. That's how he helps us. He came to give his life for us. So Jesus says, whoever is the helper is the most important. So let's look at these pictures again. Who's the most important here? The water boy. Yeah. Who's the most important here? I don't see any floor cleaners there. The backup singers. Yeah, the backup singers are the most important. And then finally, now, Declan, the floor cleaner. That's the most important. The one who serves is more important than the one who is served. That's how it works with Jesus. That's how it works in God's kingdom. Let's pray. Let's do a repeat prayer. Thank you, Jesus, for coming to help us. Give us strength to help others
as you have helped us. Amen. All right. Now you're going to go with Miss Mary. See you.

We continue in the Gospel of Matthew. This reading follows immediately after what we heard last week, the parable of the laborers in the vineyard. And this is, it begins with one more of Jesus's crucifixion predictions or death predictions. So I invite you all to stand in honor of hearing God's word. Prepare yourself in body and spirit for the hearing of the word of the Lord. Hear this word. While Jesus was going up to Jerusalem, he took the 12 disciples aside by themselves and said to them on the way, "See, we are going up to Jerusalem, and the Son of Man will be handed over to the chief priests and the scribes, and they will condemn him to death. Then they will hand him over to the Gentiles to be mocked and flogged and crucified. And on the third day, he will be raised." Then the mother of the sons of Zebedee came to him with her sons, and kneeling before him, she asked a favor of him. And he said to her, "What do you want?" She said to him, "Declare that these two sons of mine will sit, one at your right hand and one at your left in your kingdom." But Jesus answered, "You do not know what you are asking. Are you able to drink the cup that I am about to drink?" They said to him, "We are able." He said to them, "You will indeed drink my cup, but to sit at my right hand and at my left, this is not mine to grant, but it is for those for whom it has been prepared by my Father." When the 10 heard it, they were angry, and with the two brothers. But Jesus called them to him and said, "You know that the rulers of the Gentiles lord it over them, and their great ones are tyrants over them. It will not be so among you. But whoever wishes to be great among you must be your servant. And whoever wishes to be first among you must be your slave, just as the Son of Man came not to be served, but to serve, and to give his life as a ransom for many." This is the word of God for us, the people of God. Thanks be to God.

For most of our life together, Kelly has been a school teacher. And when you're married to a school teacher, you get to hear all kinds of wild stories. But one of the more common stories I heard is the story that you all just heard this morning from the Gospel of Matthew. A parent coming to the teacher with asking for special treatment for their child. Miss Wilson, my daughter made a 93 on your exam, and she deserves a 98. Miss Wilson, I know my son hasn't turned in a single assignment all year long, but he deserves, he's a good kid, he deserves to pass your class. Miss Wilson, I know my daughter slept through most of your classes and cussed you out that one time, but would you write a recommendation letter for her college application? We parents, we think our children are just so special and worthy of every special treatment. So if you've been a teacher, you've been in Jesus' place here. You can almost hear the mother of James and John. Now, Jesus, my sons, they're fine boys. They're good boys. They were such good fishermen. You should have seen the way they could haul in a catch into their boat. Oh, they were so good. And their father, oh, that Zebedee, he just isn't the same ever since they quit fishing with him. He's so broken up, brokenhearted, that his sons will not carry on the fishing business with him. You should just see him out alone in his boat every day. He just looks pitiful with that hangdog face. My boys have given up so much to follow you around doing whatever it is y'all do together. But they tell me you're going to be king one day. And so here's what I want from you. Declare right here and now that my boys, James and John, they will sit at your right hand and at your left hand. I'll even let you choose which one sits where. This is a mother we can all understand, right? She wants nothing but the best for her boys. And she's a bit worried that the path they've chosen is not very lucrative or prestigious. And so she's just doing what mothers will do. And my guess is that James and John were more than happy to let their mother go and ask Jesus for them instead of having to go up to Jesus themselves. This whole conversation, though, is tinged with this bitter irony because of what immediately preceded it. Jesus had just told the disciples for the third time that he was going to suffer and die at the hands of other people. And this time he was very specific about how it would happen. He said he would be handed over to the chief priests and the scribes, and they would condemn him to death. And then those priests and scribes would hand him over to the Gentiles to be mocked, beaten, and crucified. Jesus told the disciples that it would be those who are in power who would crucify him. Those with religious power, those with political power. And now, here are two of those same disciples coming up to him and asking to be placed in positions of power. It's like they didn't hear a word that Jesus said. That's why Jesus says, you don't know what you're asking. They were asking to be like those who will have him crucified. We want to have position and power next to you, Jesus, just like those men who are going to crucify you. Jesus is like, do you even hear yourselves talking? It's not just Jesus who warns about the corrupting influence of power, both religious and political. It's the entire Bible.
the prophet Samuel gives this whole speech against having a human king. He says, the king will just take your sons and appoint them for his army. He will take your daughters to be perfumers and cooks and bakers. He will take the best of your fields and vineyards and olive orchards and give them to his advisors. He will take your grain. He will take your flocks, and you shall be his slaves. It is a pretty dim view of political power. And then there are all the examples throughout the Bible of people who misuse their power. There's Pharaoh. There's Israel's first king, Saul. Come to think of it, there's most of Israel's kings at one point or another in their lives. There's Herod. There's the Pharisees and the Sanhedrin. There's the second beast of the Revelation who uses religion to deceive the masses. This is a bell that the Bible keeps ringing. Power and position tend to corrupt. And it is only someone like Jesus, someone who shares the divine will of God, who can withstand its temptation. And yet, even though I know these stories, I find that I am more like the sons of Zebedee than I care to admit. A clergy colleague once told me of a new position in the conference they received, and almost immediately the voice of envy spoke up within me. Why wasn't I selected for that position? Don't I deserve to be there? I've worked hard, haven't I? There's this part of me that has been trained to be ambitious and seek power, seek position. And even though I know better, I find myself wanting to sit closer and closer to the seat of power. And so Jesus is right to warn the disciples about seeking power, because that desire, it is in all of us, whether we see it or not. And it can turn toxic so quickly. Just look at what it does to the disciples when they hear about James and John and their mother coming to make a request of Jesus. They get angry about it. What makes you think you deserve to be at his right hand? Do you think you're better than us? Should be me, not the two of you. I've been around longer. Jesus called me first. Should be me. Envy and infighting break out among them. This is what power seeking does to a people. It divides us. It pits us against each other. It breeds envy and mistrust. And so Jesus calls the disciples over. He says, guys, you know how the Gentiles, their rulers dominate over people, and they're tyrants over them. And I can imagine the disciples were nodding their heads. They knew how the Roman emperor had brought economic and political oppression to their little corner of the world. They saw it every time they saw a Roman centurion on the street. Jesus says, it will not be that way among you. Jesus says that the way of this world is to seek control and domination over others. It is to try to be the one who sets the rules and forces others to follow them. To be the one with the say-so. The one whose opinions become law. But that is not the way
of the people whose king is Jesus Christ. And this, friends, is why politics can be so dangerous to those of us who follow Jesus Christ. Because politics is a game of who gets to set the rules. It's a game of whose opinions become laws. Even when we have good intentions and try to bring justice to our world, or we're trying to make the world reflect the values that we find in Scripture, we can fall prey to the ways of the world and end up seeking control over others, end up seeking to dominate others. I'm not saying that we have to avoid politics altogether, but I am saying that the realm of political power is spiritually dangerous, and it should be approached with the utmost caution if it is to be approached at all. Because the ones who crucified Jesus Christ thought they were doing the right thing with their power. Just ask yourself, is our modern day obsession with politics bringing us closer to each other? Is our fight to be on the winning side helping us to love our neighbors? Or are we simply trying to be the ones in power like James and John were? All forms of power seeking, even in a democratic system which we are blessed to have here in America, they tend to divide us and pit us against each other. But Jesus says, it will not be so among you. Whoever wishes to be great among you will become your servant. Where God reigns and Jesus is king, we don't seek the power of control. We seek the power of service. Where God reigns and Jesus is king, power is gained by giving it away. This is, after all, what Jesus did for us. The Son of Man came not to be served, but to serve and to give his life as a ransom for many. Jesus has all the power in heaven and on earth. He has the power that created the sun and the moon and the stars and the earth. He has the power to give life and take life away. And yet he chose to take on our human bodies, our frail, weak human bodies. He became subject to an oppressive empire. He was harassed by religious leaders, and he allowed himself to be handed over to the religious and political powers who hung him on a cross. He had all this power, all this control, and he gave it away. He gave it away so that we could be liberated, so that we could be set free from the powers of this world, so that we could be freed from the powers of sin and death. And yet, by giving up his power, he gained power. He was raised up from the dead. He was ascended on high, where God highly exalted him and gave him the name which is above every name, so that every knee on earth and in heaven shall bend, and every tongue shall confess that Jesus Christ is Lord. Friends, this is what we are called to. Not the power of this world, not the power of control, but the power of the cross. The power of service, the power of letting go of our control. We all want to see this world made whole. We want to see this world be free of war
and violence. We want to see a world where no child goes hungry or dies from preventable disease or separated from their family. We want to see a world where children and all people are treated with dignity. We want to see a world that is safe and full of opportunities for good work. We want to see a world where everyone knows the love and mercy of Jesus Christ our Lord. And we are the people who believe that such a world is possible only through the power of the cross. We're not the people looking to win. We're not the people looking for control. We're the people looking to serve. Because it is by serving our neighbors, it is by serving even our enemies, that we will see the Lord's victory. Thanks be to God. Amen.

0: I invite you to stand as we affirm our faith together using the words of the Apostles' Creed. I believe in God, the Father Almighty, maker of heaven and earth, and in Jesus Christ, his only Son, our Lord, who was conceived by the Holy Spirit, born of the Virgin Mary, suffered under Pontius Pilate, was crucified, dead, and buried. The third day he rose from the dead, he ascended into heaven, and sitteth at the right hand of God the Father Almighty. From thence he shall come to judge the quick and the dead. I believe in the Holy Spirit, the Holy Catholic Church, the communion of saints, the forgiveness of sins, the resurrection of the body, and the life everlasting. Amen. You may be seated. I invite you to go with me to God in prayer this morning. Gracious and loving God, you who created all that is, seen and unseen, who is from everlasting to everlasting, we praise you and worship you this morning. Though you are all-powerful and vast as the heavens, you are also as intimate and close to us as our own breath and heartbeat. We cannot begin to fathom the depths of your love for us and for all you have created. We find it impossible to comprehend that you would choose to lay aside your power and become powerless. Born a baby, the creator of the world, totally dependent on created ones for love and care and sustenance. Yet your coming to us as one of us shows us how we are to live as your disciples, as humble, willing servants, pouring our lives out in love, just as you did in the person of Jesus. Though he could claim more power and privilege than any other human, he chose the downward way, emptying himself and serving others rather than seeking status and praise. We confess that it is hard for us to willingly turn aside from the pursuit of power, privilege, and possessions, which is the way our culture measures success and worth. We chafe at the thought of giving up our power as Jesus did. Forgive us for failing to trust that the way of the cross is greater than the way of the world, that abundant life is found in surrender rather than in control. Help us to trust that you love us infinitely and steadfastly, to trust in your love so much that we can release the need for power and control and live a life of joyous freedom and love. Give us the conviction to live cruciform lives in a world that does not understand the way of your kingdom. May we sense your love poured out into us so fully that we pour love out for others, for all others, even those who are difficult to love. We pray today for the will to follow Jesus with our whole lives, that we may be change agents in a world that would rather ignore the powerless, the poor, the refugee, the prisoner, and all who are oppressed and abused. May we see the face of Christ in every person, especially those that the powerful treat as less than human. We pray for the vulnerable, for those with mental illness, and for those struggling with loss of all kinds. We lift up those on our prayer list and those we hold in our hearts. O God, soften our hard hearts that we may be compassionate to all, loving and serving as your Son Jesus did, who taught us to pray. Our Father, who art in heaven, hallowed be thy name. Thy kingdom come, thy will be done, on earth as it is in heaven. Give us this day our daily bread, and forgive us our trespasses, as we forgive those who trespass against us. And lead us not into temptation, but deliver us from evil. For thine is the kingdom, the power, and the glory, forever and ever. Amen. I invite you now to greet one another with signs of peace and reconciliation and love.
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God, you have given us everything we have, even our very lives. Our gifts to you are a measure of our gratefulness and love for you. Bless these, our offerings. May they further your work in our world, that your love may be known more fully. In your holy name we pray. Amen.

Friends, I'll remind you that at the back of your bulletin, I mean, at the back of your hymnal is Praise Him printed in there. That's going to be the choral benediction, and you are welcome to sing along with them. Friends, receive this benediction. Jesus humbled himself, gave his power away so that we might have the freedom of life. So in the name of the Father, the Son, and the Holy Spirit, go from this place, humble yourself, and give your power away. Amen.

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2: ABC News, I'm Brian Clark. Court battles continue over media access to the White House, and Attorney General Todd Blanche tells ABC's This Week that the fight is not over, even though CNN, MS Now, and Politico were ordered back onto the White House complex. He says that President Trump has good reason for trying to deny access.
3: What they say is exactly the issue when it comes to national security.
2: Judges have appeared skeptical of that argument. Today, the president travels to Illinois. He's attending the President's Cup golf tournament. It is not golf weather for millions on the East Coast. A powerful nor'easter continues to batter the region. Combined with high tides, that's caused coastal flooding. It's blamed for one death after a tree struck a man in New York City. British police say five men were arrested on suspicion they were preparing a terrorist attack, and they were taken into custody near a U.S. airbase outside Fairford, which the U.S. has used to launch strikes on Iran. This is ABC News. An FDA advisory panel recommended the authorization of a blood test that can detect cancer earlier than existing tests. ABC Chief Medical or ABC Medical Contributor Dr. Darian Sutton says
4: the biggest question here is, does testing in this method actually help people live longer? That's a question that researchers are still working on. But now that this is recommended, there's huge potential that it might be covered by insurance in the future.
2: The Colosseum in Rome reopened to visitors on Saturday, a rare closure for 3 days after a worker was killed when he fell from a cable Tuesday while installing a new illumination system. And in South Africa, at least 27 people were killed in separate mass shootings near large cities. One was late last night near Johannesburg, the other early this morning near Cape Town. No arrests have been made, but it's just 5 days after another mass shooting that killed at least 11. Authorities say it could be linked to a dispute over illegal mining. I'm Brian Clark, ABC News.
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7: From the WKRK Forecast Center, I'm meteorologist Matthew Harding. Sunny skies as we go through the afternoon. Temperatures top out in the mid-70s, winds light from the northwest. Mostly clear tonight with some areas of fog possible toward daybreak. Cool with lows around 45. Patchy morning fog, otherwise sunny for Monday, the high 80. Clear Monday night, the low 50. Sunny skies on Tuesday with highs in the mid-80s. Mostly clear Tuesday night with lows in the mid-50s.

0: It is time for the Ivy Funeral Home Obituary Column, heard 7 days a week on WKRK. Ivy Funeral Home of Murphy, with chapels in Andrews and Hayesville, reminds you that you can call their automated obituary line 24 hours a day at 837-4843. 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
1: Raymond Thomas Ray Fry, age 89, of Hayesville, passed away Sunday, September 20th, at his residence. He was a native of Hackensack, New Jersey. Ray joined the U.S. Air Force during the Cold War and became a mechanic working on jet engines of B-52s. Following his discharge, he moved to Palm Beach Gardens, Florida, where he met his future wife, Barbara. He founded Fry's Marine in Lake Park, Florida, which he operated for the next 13 years. Ray continued his profession in engineering for many years before retiring, building his home and moving to Hayesville in 1998. He attended Oak Forest United Methodist Church. He was the son of the late Philip Sr. and Helen Milton Berger Fry. He was also preceded in death by twin sisters Barbara Ward and Beryl Steiner, and two brothers, Ken and Phil Fry. Surviving are his beloved wife of 60 years, Barbara Ann Fry of Hayesville, two daughters, Kimberly Ann and Holly Lynn Fry, three grandchildren, Zachary, Bryce, and Brooke. A celebration of life will be held at 1 o'clock Saturday, October 17th at Oak Forest United Methodist Church, with Reverend Tim Lee officiating. In lieu of flowers, the family requests memorials be made in memory of Heaven's Haven Healing Pastures or Oak Forest United Methodist Church. Ivy Funeral Home Hayesville in charge of all arrangements for Raymond Thomas Ray Fry, age 89. Paul Blair Brody, age 70, of Brasstown, passed away Thursday, September 24th, in Valley View Care and Rehab in Andrews due to complications from type 1 diabetes. He died peacefully with his family by his side. Paul met his future wife, Deborah Sigmund, when they were in junior high school. He began working at Southern Bell and later at the Savannah River site. While working full-time,

0: He attended evening classes and earned a bachelor's degree in computer science and management, graduating cum laude from the University of South Carolina at Aiken. In 1993, Paul accepted a position with the state of North Carolina and moved to Raleigh with his family. He worked in computer management and IT until his retirement. He was the son of the late William and Frances Brody. He was also preceded in death by his brother, Mark David Brody, and nephew, David Aaron Brody. He's survived by his wife of 50 years, Deborah Sigmund Brody, his four children, Mark, Ashley, Matthew, and Robert Brody, Robert's wife, Crystal, his three grandchildren, Aria Ellis, Lily Brody, and Malcolm Brody, his four sisters, Sharon, Karen, Michelle, and Marie Brody, four brothers, Michael, Steve, Chris, and John Brody, and many nieces and nephews. A memorial service will be held Friday, November 20th in Raleigh, with a time and location announced at a later date. In lieu of flowers, the family requests memorials be made to the Type 1 Diabetes Leading Research Foundation, Type 1 Diabetes Breakthrough, T1D. Ivy Funeral Home Murphy, in charge of all arrangements for Paul Blair Brody, age 70.
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1: Thomas Tubby Frederick Robertson, age 83, of Murphy, passed away Friday, September 26th. He was a native and lifelong resident of Cherokee County and the son of the late Edward and Ruth Burl Robertson. Tubby retired as a janitor at Murphy High School with 25 years of service. He was an avid outdoorsman. He loved deer and turkey hunting. He liked teasing and giving his nephews a hard time. Tubby's nephews and niece, Jeff, Jamie, Mark, and Montana, helped look after and care for Tubby. He was a member of WillScott Baptist Church. In addition to his parents, he was preceded in death by his wife, Mary Jo Chapman Robertson. He's survived by his nieces, nephews, great-nieces, and great-nephews. A celebration of life will be held at a later date. Townsend Rose Funeral Home is in charge of all arrangements for Thomas Tubby Frederick Robertson, age 83. Charles Chuck David Jenkins, age 70, of Murphy, passed away Friday, September 25th. He was born in Wayne County, Michigan, to the late Charles Jenkins, Jr. and Mary Jane Carbone Jenkins. Chuck retired from Delta Airlines in the cargo division, handling both international and domestic cargo operations. In addition to his parents, he was preceded in death by one sister, Elaine Dickey. He's survived by his wife of 33 years, Sharon Stickley Jenkins, one son, Eric Jenkins, and wife, Karen, two daughters, Heather K. Parsons Sansom, and Nora Lee Lentz, and husband Christopher. Three grandchildren, Lucas Michael, London Eve, and Kyra Lee Sansom. Funeral services will be held at 11 a.m. Monday, September 28th, at Shady Grove Baptist Church in Murphy, with Reverend Patrick Garrett officiating. The family will receive friends from 4:30 to 6 today at the Townsend Rose Funeral Home in Murphy. Townsend Rose Funeral Home is in charge of all arrangements for Charles Chuck David Jenkins, age 70.
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1: Juanita Canup Morgan, age 65, of Marble, went home to be with her Heavenly Father on Thursday, September 23rd. Juanita loved being at church every time the doors were open, spending time with her family, and traveling with her husband, Charlie. Juanita was a beloved figure and voice seen and heard at the front desk at Erlanger, Western Carolina. Juanita prioritized the spiritual health of her family and sent daily Bible verses to her children and grandchildren. The last verse that she sent was Psalm 18, 1 and 2. I will love thee, O Lord, my strength. The Lord is my rock and my fortress and my deliverer, my God, my strength, in whom I will trust, my buckler and the horn of my salvation and my high tower. Juanita is survived by her husband, Charles Morgan, her sons, Joshua and wife, Casey, Derek and wife, Dixie, her grandchildren, Austin and wife, Jessie, Chandler, Colton, McLean, Tripp, Olivia, Gemma, Gracie, Tony and Parker, and Joshua, and Abigail and Derek, along with one great-grandchild, Ash. Juanita is also survived by her siblings, Kay Tanner, Judy Dendy, Janet Allen, Jeanette Fowler, Jamie Canup, and Jerry Canup. Juanita is preceded in death by her parents, Thomas and Hazel Canup, her sister Marie McCray, her brother Monroe Canup, and grandchildren Aisley and Payson Morgan. Visitation will be today from 2 until 4, and the service will immediately follow at Cochrane McDaniel Funeral Home, Murphy. 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

0: It's that time. Time to be part of the John C. Campbell Folk School's 50th Fall Festival. 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
3: Chapter 4 this morning, Romans 4. Preached here several times, and the Lord put this on my heart. I want to preach this morning. Word of God is inexhaustible. Ain't you glad? And let's look in Romans chapter 4 and I'm just going to begin reading in verse 18 for time's sake this morning. Romans chapter 4 verse 18, read down through the rest of the chapter. The Bible says, "Who against hope believed in hope, that he might become the father of many nations, according to that which was spoken, so shall thy seed be. And being not weak in faith, he considered not his own body now dead, when he was about 100 years old, neither yet the deadness of Sarah's womb. He staggered not at the promise of God through unbelief, but was strong in faith, giving glory to God, being fully persuaded what he had promised, he was able also to perform. And therefore it was imputed to him for righteousness. Now it is not written for his sake alone that it was imputed to him, but for us also, to whom it shall be imputed, if we believe on him that raised up Jesus our Lord from the dead, who was delivered for our offenses and raised again for our justification." Let's pray. Father, as we bow our heads once again before you, Lord, realizing our inability, Lord, realizing, Lord, that we, Lord, our weakness, that we cannot do nothing without you. Lord, I pray this morning that you would lead us and guide us. I pray this morning that the Spirit of God would speak to each of our hearts this morning through your word. I pray that you would do great and mighty things, Lord, in our midst this morning, in the hearts of your people and sinners alike. Lord, I pray this morning, Lord, that you would help us, Lord, go away from this place this morning saying it's been good to be in the house of the Lord. And it's always good, Lord, when we hear from you and get direction for our life. Lord, I pray this morning that you'd have your will and way in every heart, and we will bless you and thank you for everything you do. In Jesus' name, amen and amen. You can be seated. Thank you for standing. Been thinking about this word persuaded ever since last Sunday. The Lord put that on my heart, and thinking about being persuaded and what that means, and just been blessed my heart thinking about that, meditating on that this week, and I'm glad that I am persuaded. Amen. God doesn't twist our arms. You know, a lot, we could define persuasion in a lot of different ways, and there's some that would persuade by coercion, amen, by threatenings, amen, but God doesn't do that, amen. God gives warning. We'll get into this here in just a minute, thank God that Paul didn't say that he was persuaded that God twisted his arm, that God coerced him in some manner to line up with the will of God. Amen. And we're going to see that in the life of Abraham here just a minute as we look at that. But Paul said, and this is the verse that stuck out to me last Sunday, and I'll bring more out, but it's 2 Timothy chapter 1, verse 12. It says, for which cause, Paul has just said, verse 11, you know, telling that he was appointed a preacher and a teacher, and he said, for which cause I also suffer these things. In other words, Paul's telling that the Lord has appointed me to be a preacher and a teacher to the Gentiles. God's called me to this ministry. And in that ministry, there's great personal suffering. There's great things that he has to face. And he says, because of these things, he says, which cause I also suffer, that he said, nevertheless. In other words, he says, but that don't matter. Amen. Nevertheless, God called me to preach and teach, and in doing so, it has brought suffering in my life. Amen. And it's the suffering is not because of his sin. It's not because of his Adamic nature. The suffering is because that he was doing the will of God, and I got to stay on task. I could preach there, but I'm not going to. He said, but that doesn't matter. The suffering doesn't matter. He says, I am not ashamed. The word ashamed here means to be let down. It means to, you know, to not believe in what a person says. And you know we get let down by some people we don't trust, some people that come, you know, we just and that's what the word ashamed means here. He said, I'm not ashamed. He said the suffering, the things that I face in life, they're not going to make me ashamed. They're not going to let me down toward God. And I thought how that this went so much along the lines of Brother Mike teaching this morning, and how that, you know, God delivered the children of Israel out of Egypt, and God was doing a work in their life, and he had just asked them to trust him, and they got out in the desert, and what did they were ashamed.

He was so convinced that the sufferings, and the Apostle Paul, we'll get through that in the book of Acts on Sunday night, but the Apostle Paul suffered greatly. There is more emphasis, the reason why we don't think about it as much, there's more emphasis in the book of Acts upon the positive of Paul's life, amen, than it is the negative. But the negative is in there. I mean, he was stoned, he was shipwrecked, he was beaten, amen, he was thrown in prison, amen, he was counted for dead, amen, and suffered greatly, and it was all for the cause of Christ. I don't know that he ever suffered, or if the Word of God doesn't say that he ever suffered of his own sin, amen, other than Romans chapter 7, but he suffered, and you know, we need to see that. Thank God, Brother Mike, this morning, and he talked about that, and he talked about, you know, yeah, they things wasn't as easy for them, amen, and it certainly looked like it was going to get worse, and matter of fact, they did as they went through the wilderness, but God had a plan all along. And if the ashamed is defined in the children of Israel saying, you know, we've been better off in Egypt, then persuasion would be defined in the illustration of Paul saying, whatever I suffer, that doesn't matter because I am persuaded. I am convinced. And oh, how we need to be persuaded. We need to be convinced that what the Lord has promised, He will perform. Amen. And that's what Paul says in 2 Timothy. It's also what Paul says here I'm trying to get away from that. The Holy Ghost inspired Paul to write this. Amen. And I'm going to get down. We know the life of Abraham. Paul uses the life of Abraham as an illustration and an example of faith. And that's what that is what persuasion is born out of, is faith. Amen. And Paul uses Abraham because the Bible tells us that Abraham is the father of faith. He is the prime example of faith. Let me give you just a little background on Abraham here in the book of Joshua. I didn't put my marker in there, but in Joshua chapter 24, gives us a little background on Abraham here. In Joshua chapter 24, verse 2, he's gathered together the children of Israel at Shechem. He's getting ready. These are his last words or his last speech to them. He says in verse 2, Joshua said unto all the people, thus saith the Lord God of Israel, your fathers dwelt on the other side of the flood in the old time. Now, he's not talking about the Noah's flood. Amen. He is speaking about, and the waters is always a separation. Okay? We see it in the flood of Noah. We've seen it in the crossing of the Red Sea. We see it in the crossing of the Jordan River. Amen. And it is a separation. It is the work of God. And the flood here refers to coming out of idolatry into faith in the Lord. And we see that because we know he's not talking about Noah's flood, because he says, thus

saith the Lord God of Israel, your fathers dwell on the other side of the flood in old time, even Terah, the father of Abraham. Terah didn't live on the other side of Noah's flood. Amen. There was only eight people that made it through that, Noah and his family. So that's not what he's talking about. And he said, even Terah, the father of Abraham, and the father of Nahor, and they served other gods. That's what he's talking about on the other side of the flood. And he said, I took your father Abraham from the other side of the flood. They served other gods. Abraham himself served other gods. That's what he's telling us here. God did not call Abraham because he was a righteous man. God did not call Abraham because he was a man full of faith. He was a man without faith. He was a man that put his trust in other gods, and which are not gods but false gods, just like his fathers and his fathers before him. And this is what he's talking about on the other side of the flood. This is where Abraham come from. But we find that in Romans chapter 4, he is the father of faith. He is the prime example of what faith is all about. And without giving you the whole life of Abraham, we know chapter 12 of the book of Genesis. We know that God called Abraham. Now I want to try to preach on what it is that persuades us. And it is all born out of faith. Faith is not something that I muster up. Amen. Abraham didn't just wake up one morning and instead of going down to the local idol temple, decide he was going to trust in the true and living God. Amen. He didn't get up one morning and say, "Family, we're gonna change because I have gathered enough faith up in myself to put in a different person." No, that's not the way that went. Amen. If God had not have called him, if God had not had spoken to him, Then he would have died in his sins, and he would have died in idolatry, and lifted his eyes in hell like every other unbeliever. Amen. But I want you to notice, he said, and I'm gonna give you this pretty quick here, but it is a formula, if you will, for persuasion by faith. He said, and being fully persuaded what he had promised. And that is where faith starts. That's where being persuaded starts. You'll never be persuaded. You'll never be persuaded within yourself. You'll never be persuaded in your emotions. Amen. You not in faith. You'll never be persuaded. You'll never be persuaded by the counsel of the world. Amen. But what will persuade you? Where faith does begin is, he said, and this he puts it in order. I don't. He says, being fully persuaded what he had promised. Now, I had a mental agreement about who God is and who Jesus is and even what he done before I was saved. There was no faith entered into that. Amen. It was just I just agreed with those facts because I was brought up that way and I was taught that way, and I had no reason not to believe that. But as I have not always understood things, why people believe other things, but it's because the lack of faith in what God has promised.
Amen. You know, I've always not grown up in a Christian home, but had Christian influence maybe and been taught Christian things. But, you know, as I go out in the world and I see people and I talk to people from different places and we see and they have these different beliefs. They believe in idols and they worship all these things. It is because of their lack of faith in what God says. Amen. And I thank God I grew up in a country where the gospel could be preached freely. I thank God that I grew up in what we call the Bible Belt, where the gospel was more prevalent than it is in other places in this country. I thank God that I was brought up and that God allowed me to be in the place where I could hear the gospel regularly. Amen. You know, some folks die without hearing the gospel. Amen. But God, listen, faith starts with hearing what God says. Amen. I preach a message sometimes, and you've heard me say that, about have you heard the voice of God? And I often, in this church, because I say it enough, but often as I was going preaching another place, I'd start talking about have you heard the voice of God. You'd be surprised at the looks that you would get from that. Amen. Because you know, the natural mind first goes to, you know, hearing voices and dreaming dreams and all these things, and sometimes people look at me crazy, sometimes people look at me confused, and look, if you're saved by the grace of God, you've heard the voice of God. You may not have heard, I'm not talking about a voice naturally and physically. I'm talking about hearing what God said. Now, you hear me every Sunday and every Wednesday night preaching the Word of God. Amen. That's not necessarily you hearing the Word of God. You're hearing it preached. Amen. But the voice of God, I remember as clearly as it was yesterday, God saying, "That is you." Amen. And I could not get away from that. I could not change that. Amen. His faith began. And we could talk about the promises, the different promises that Abraham received. And there was, he was promised a land. He was promised a seed. And he was promised a blessing and all these things. And all this is in this. I'm not going to deal too awful much with Abraham and his promises, but that's where it started, was that what he had promised, being fully persuaded of what he was promised. And salvation is not the end of promises. Do you know that Abraham was promised of the Lord when the Lord said, "Abraham, get thee out of the country and I'll take you to a land, I'll show you." That was a promise. That was his first promise as far as we know from the Word of God. Amen. That was the covenant. The covenant comes later. Amen. He said, "Get thee out." We could apply that to our experience in salvation. Amen. I didn't have any idea about the hope that is in Christ, of the rapture and sanctification and the work that Christ does as a mediator. I had no idea of that. All I knew was God said to me, "Get thee out. You're a sinner on your way to hell, and you need to come to me for salvation. I died for your sins upon the cross of Calvary, paid for your sins, and if you'll come, you'll come to me. If you'll come, then I'll save you." That's all I knew. That's all I needed. Amen.
I was persuaded of the promise. Amen. It's the reason why I acted upon that. God persuaded me through His Word. Amen. Now I've never got away from that. And the persuasion and of the promises is still through His Word. Amen. I still am saved today because God said He did what He did. Amen. My faith's in what God said He did and in the work that He did. I know and I am fully persuaded without a shadow of doubt that my sins are gone because thus saith the Lord. Amen. Then he goes, let me go on. He was fully persuaded what He had promised. Then he says, and was able also to perform. Amen. Not only was Abraham persuaded by the Word of God, but he was persuaded by the work of God. Now, God, notice these are in order. I believe there's no error in the way God wrote this. Experience never overrides the Word of God. Amen? Let me say that again. Experience never overrides the Word of God. Because experience, listen, sometimes experience, take the children of Israel. Brother Mike said something. He said there was no commander, there's no strategist that would have taken the route that God sent them on. Right? In other words, it was not good strategy according to man. But man was just simply trying to get away from the danger. And God was trying to get them to be persuaded in Him. Amen? So Abraham was not only persuaded because of the Word of God, but he was persuaded because of the work of God. Now, though they would not have chose that way, because they only wanted to flee the danger, get out from under the load, amen, get out of the trials. I'm applying that to our life now. Finding the easy way. That's not what God's doing in our life. God is strengthening us. God is preparing us. God is getting us to a place that we're fully persuaded in Him and not looking to ourselves. Many be the time that God led me a way that, to my mind, was the wrong way. Naturally speaking. Amen. Children of Israel is a prime example to that. Paul knew that he was going to go to Rome. He knew that. He was persuaded that he knew that he was before he died, he was going to go to Rome. But I don't really think that he planned on going to Rome the way he went to Rome. How'd he go to Rome? He went to Rome in shackles. Amen. He didn't go the easy way. He didn't go in his own time. He didn't go in his own way. He went shackled to a guard and stood trial, but yet the will of God was being done in his life. The work of God was being done in his life.
And he 2 Timothy, he's done in Rome. Matter of, you know, 2 Timothy is the letter that he sent to Timothy right before he faced the chopping block. That was in Rome. And he was saying, I'm fully persuaded. Faith begins with the promise of God and the Word of God, but faith is strengthened by the work of God in his life, just like it was Abraham. Now again, it didn't override his word, and we're not trusting in the experiences, but it shows us the power of God. It shows us the work of God. Amen. Abraham, and in the context, he's talking about the seed, having a child of his own, and it tells us here, he believed, who against hope believed in hope. Didn't look like he was going to have one. He was old. Sarah was old. They was past that time. But he believed. Why did he believe? Well, he started on this path of belief when God called him and spoke to his heart, amen, and gave him the promise. But along the way, he watched God work in his life time and time again. Amen. And though we're not to put experiences over what God says, but thank God for the experiences that God brings us into. Because that's what the Sunday school lesson was about this morning. The word of the Lord came to Moses, which given to Israel, but they needed to see God working, that what God was doing, and they seen that all down through their life. Just because you have an experience don't mean that you have faith, because many would not believe when they got to Kadesh Barnea. God had brought them. Can you imagine? I often put myself in characters in the Bible's place. And just to try to imagine what's the miracle, the wonder that took place there, and there, the wonder of salvation is as great or greater. I understand that, but these people in bondage and had no hope, and God sent a man with the word of God to give them hope and worked in their life, delivered them, brought them to the Red Sea, and opened it up. I just can't imagine that. What deliverance. Amen. What deliverance. That's physical deliverance, by the way. Spiritual deliverance is far greater. Far greater. We need to, you know, what would you do? How would you feel stepping up on the bank on the other side? Not a speck of mud on your shoes. Not a sword in your side. Because as that last person stepped up, the waters closed back in, killing the enemies. That's reality. That's not just a story. That happened.
But the same thing happened to me and you. The very same thing, spiritually speaking. That's what God did for us. Amen. But think about how you'd feel physically if you was in their shoes. How much rejoicing would you be doing? Amen. They God had given them an experience. Thank the Lord. God does that in our own life physically too. How many times has God worked a work in your life that, listen, there's no denying it. You know, if he had took them to Canaan, the easy way, you know, by the time they got there, you know, they thought they'd done it all themselves. They wouldn't have needed God. They'd went in Canaan, and the Canaanites killed every one of them. Same thing happened to me and you. God brings us the hard way around to get our faith fixed and focused on Him instead of us. Now, when they got to Canaan, their faith waned, their faith wavered. They said, we can't. But they forgot that God could. Amen. So, Paul says that Abraham was persuaded through the word of God. And that is our main source of faith. But he was also persuaded by the work of God. In watching God work in his life. Amen. Then he says in verse 22, and therefore it was imputed to him for righteousness. Now, he has taken Abraham and the physical, the natural life and which the promises was earthly, but then he applies that spiritually, and he said that faith, and that's what the whole chapter is about, that faith of Abraham, because he believed God and he seen God work in his life, he said that it was imputed unto him for righteousness, this faith. That means it was put on his account. The word imputation means, you know, Abraham wasn't righteous, but God counted him righteous because he believed him. That's the very same way we are righteous in God's sight. There's not a righteous bone in my body. Outside of the Spirit and the Word of God, just left with the flesh. We're wicked, amen. We're just completely unrighteous. But God didn't say that I was righteous because of my faith in what He's done. Now I'm getting to the application here. He says, now it was not written for his sake alone. I bet Abraham's glad it was written for his sake. But he says, now it was not written for his sake alone that it was imputed to him, but for us also. In other words, what God said in his word about where Abraham's faith come from and what it produced was not just for Abraham's benefit, but it was for our benefit also. That's what that verse tells us.
He said, but for us also to whom it shall be imputed, if we believe on him that raised up Jesus our Lord from the dead. In other words, he's telling us that this thing that persuaded Abraham was not just for Abraham. It was not just for the nation of Israel, amen, but it's for you and I, and it is for our persuasion also. Our convincing, trusting. He says, but it's for ours also to whom it shall be imputed. Now I understand he's talking about salvation here. He's talking about the imputation of righteousness. And the message, listen, the message is being what it takes to be persuaded. And I've dealt mainly with the child of God up to this point in showing how it began. But here we're going to come back, and he said, it's also to us to whom it shall be imputed if we believe on him that raised up Jesus our Lord from the dead. And that includes both the word and the work of God right there. Now, the first part of the book of Romans up to this point dealt with God telling us what he did. Amen. His word. And he said, it shall be imputed. In other words, it shall be put on your account for those that believe. And that word believe is means exercising faith, not merely agreeing to facts, but exercising faith like Abraham. See, we get a clear understanding of what believing faith is by looking at Abraham. Now, what a lot of people claim as faith today would have left Abraham in the Ur of Chaldees, continually worshiping his idols and doing whatever he wanted to do. That's the kind of faith that a lot of people have today. Yeah, I believe you, God. I believe you got a land over there. You promise you'll take me over there? Okay, well, I'll get around to that. Amen. I'm not being mean. That's what we see. Yeah, I'm going to heaven.

Are you fully persuaded of that? See, the Lord fully persuaded me of my sin. He fully persuaded me of what the work of the Savior, the night He saved me. Amen. Now, He's been fully persuading me of other promises since then. You say, how do you know you're fully persuaded? Because of the work that He done in my life. I'm not at the bar this morning. And that's not, listen, when I say that, I'm not bragging. If it was not for the Lord, that's exactly where I'd be this morning. Amen. But God done a work. He imputed His righteousness. See, that don't just put us up. It puts us in the position of righteousness. But sometimes we forget that does more than that. It puts His righteousness in us, which gives us the ability to do righteous. That I didn't have before I had the imputed righteousness. You know, positional truth is great, but it goes beyond positional truth. Amen. That is our position in Christ. Listen, I'm at peace with God. I'm imputed with the righteousness of God. But that positional truth works the practical side of our life. That's why I said, if it was not the impute, if God did not impute His righteousness in me, I would be out there this morning doing the same thing that I always did. It was not me that made me a new creature in Christ. It was the imputed righteousness of Christ. That's the difference. That's the reason I still have the old nature. I'm still me in the old nature. But now I have Him living in me. And His righteousness on my account. Amen. And so He says, if we believe, faith is more than just agreeing with a doctrine. Amen. It is being persuaded by God, of God, what God has done. And it starts with through His Word. Amen. Believed on Him that raised up Jesus our Lord from the dead, who was delivered for our offenses and raised again for our justification. So He was fully persuaded. I'm closing. He was fully persuaded because of the promise of God. He was fully persuaded because of the performance of God. But He was fully persuaded because of the power of God. Amen. We see that it's not in the context here in this verse, but we see Abraham fully persuaded in the power of God when he believed against hope, believed in hope, and God performed in his and Sarah's life, gave them the seed, and then God said, take the seed up to Mount Moriah up there, where I'll show you, take him up there, and make him a burnt sacrifice. And Abraham didn't blink an eye. I'm sure his heart sunk. I'm sure it affected him emotionally. I'm sure it affected him. But he had done seeing God do the impossible. And whether you know it or not, when God saved you, He done the impossible. And He's done the impossible in your life since then.
Everybody has their own experiences with God. But if you're his, you have an experience with him. He don't let anybody get by without having experiences with him. Amen. There's none of us exempt from that. But he was fully persuaded because he knew. And the Word of God tells us this, that he knew that if God told him to take that seed that he said was going to be was part of the promise that was going to be like the stars of the heaven and the sands of the sea, he knew that if he stuck that knife in his heart, if he cut that throat, that God was able to raise him up from the dead. I'm talking about being fully persuaded. Now, we spend a lot of time on Abraham. And Abraham's faith was tried. Being the father of faith, I believe I could say this. Truthfully, that Abraham's faith was tried like nobody else's. Amen. I believe that's one of the reasons why it's given to us in this example. But it began with the Word of God. And just because it began there don't mean it went on to something else. That was still the foundation. That's still our foundation. I've been saved for years now, but my faith is still in what God says. I thank God for the experiences that give me hope and strengthen. What it does is it strengthens what God says. Amen. Well, God said I'd do that. He said I'd never leave you, never forsake you. You know, I found that to be true through experiences. We can find a lot of things true through experiences, but there's one thing. God never leave. He's never left me. He's never forsaken me, said, I think you can handle this on your own. Well, you've not been living like you should have been living, so I'm just going to let you go and do what you need to do, and I'm going to let you face the consequences on your own. He's never done that to me. He's always been there. I may not seek his counsel as often as I ought to, but he's never not been there when I called upon him. Amen. Fully persuaded in the power of God. If God can take an old wretched sinner like me and save him by his good grace, and lead him and guide him in the ways that he would have him to go, and it's been said many times this morning already, and every good thing, listen, just keep giving me good things. I have no doubt when I close my eyes in death, or the Lord Jesus says, come up hither, that I won't be with him. And I'm fully persuaded of that. It doesn't matter what comes. Amen. Because the Word of God is forever settled in heaven. Are you persuaded in your salvation this morning? Do you know that if you walked out those doors

you can be fully persuaded. You can know that. You need to know that. Because that's first and foremost. If you don't know that, you're no use for God. God can't use you if you don't know that. But you can know that through the promise of His Word. He promised. And he don't have to say, I promise this, I promise that. He tells us, let our yeas be yea and our nays be nay. And that's what He does. If the Lord says it, then it is the truth. And He said He died upon the cross of Calvary for your sins. He was buried, and on the third day resurrected.

I don't know what you face. Don't know the burdens on your heart. Don't know the troubles in your mind. I don't know these things. But are you fully persuaded that He's doing good, right by you? Amen. He is, whether you are persuaded of that or not. But you can be persuaded of that. You can live in victory over all those thoughts, all those fears, and all those doubts. You can be persuaded and have the victory over that. Maybe Paul, he said, I've suffered a lot of things. He said, nevertheless, I know whom I believe, and I'm persuaded He is able to keep that which I've committed against Him, committed to Him against that day. Are you this morning? Let's pray. Father, thank You for this time. Thank You for Your good blessings. Lord, I thank You for letting me preach this morning. I thank You for the Word of God, Lord. And I'm thankful that we can place our very soul's existence upon You. I'm thankful, Lord, that we can put our life in Your hands, Lord. I thank You, Lord, that I can know that You have our good always at heart, Lord. And I thank You for that. I praise You for that. I pray You'd speak to every heart, every need this morning. If there's one here that's not saved, God, I pray You'd touch their hearts. I pray You'd draw them to salvation in repentance and faith in the Lord Jesus this morning. Lord, I pray for Your saints, God, need to be persuaded. I pray that You would help them, Lord, to put their faith in Your Word and what You do. Lord, help us this morning. In Jesus' name, amen. Amen. Let's stand.

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1: From the WKRK Forecast Center, I'm meteorologist Matthew Harding. Sunny skies as we go through the afternoon. Temperatures top out in the mid-70s, winds light from the northwest. Mostly clear tonight with some areas of fog possible toward daybreak. Cool with lows around 45. Patchy morning fog, otherwise sunny for Monday, the high 80. Clear Monday night, the low 50. Sunny skies on Tuesday with highs in the mid-80s. Mostly clear Tuesday night with lows in the mid-50s.
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0: Luke chapter number 6. Luke chapter number 6. It says, "But love ye your enemies, and do good, and lend, hoping for nothing again, for your reward shall be great. And ye shall be the children of the highest." For listen to this part. "For he is kind unto the unthankful and to the evil." Amen. Ain't that good? Amen. That's how good God is.
1: Yes, he is.
0: Is that he is kind to the unthankful and to the evil. Verse 36. "Be ye therefore merciful, as your Father also is merciful. Judge not, and ye shall not be judged. Condemn not, and ye shall not be condemned. Forgive, and ye shall be forgiven. Give, and it shall be given unto you. Good measure, pressed down, and shaken together, and running over, shall men give unto your bosom. For with the same measure that ye meet with all, it shall be measured to you again." You may be seated tonight. I want to try to preach on this scripture tonight about things that if we do, God will do. Does that make sense?
1: Amen.
0: The things that when we do, God will do. And we're going to be looking at some more scriptures tonight, so please keep your Bible handy. Let's see. Let me just start right here about in verse 37. "Judge not, and ye shall not be judged. Condemn not, and ye shall not be condemned." Now, look with me at Matthew chapter number 7, verses 1 and 2. Matthew 7, 1 and 2. "Judge not that ye be not judged, for with what judgment ye judge, ye shall be judged." Now, how about that? "And with what measure you meet, it shall be measured to you again." So let's think about this just for a moment here before we move on to the next, just to where we can clarify this. Jesus is teaching us, I'm going to put it in my words where we can understand it. "Judge not that ye be not judged, for with what judgment ye judge, ye shall be judged. And with what measure ye meet, it shall be measured to you again." So think about this for a moment. The same judgment that you cast towards somebody, according to the Word of God, Jesus is going to hold you accountable to that same level of judgment. Is that right? Lord, have mercy, friend. You know, if we ain't careful, we'll talk about somebody, won't we?
1: Amen.
0: And we'll criticize and we'll judge and things like this. And we'll tell them, well, if I was them, I wouldn't have done this. Or if I was them, I wouldn't have done that. Or ever how you want to say it, friend, you just better be careful. Because I'm telling you, you will forget, and I'll forget, and everybody else will forget. But friend, God will not forget. The same judgments that you judge people with, Jesus will judge you with, friend. Ain't that something? And I'm telling you, I understand. I'm thankful where it says, "Judge not that ye be not judged." Hey, don't judge unless you want Jesus to judge you.
1: Amen.
0: Is that right?
1: Amen.
0: That's right. Hey, the things we say about people and, you know, and we'll name their motives when we don't even know their motives. We'll name their intents and we don't even know their intents.
1: Amen.
0: Is that the truth?
1: Amen.
0: We'll think that we know their heart and we think that we know their mind. And we'll just say this and accuse them of this and accuse them of that. You better be careful.
1: Amen.
0: Better be careful. Hey, it goes on to talk here about verse 3 and And why be in chapter number 7 of Matthew, verse 3, and why beholdest thou the mote that is in thy brother's eye, but consider not the beam that is in thine own eye? I know none of us don't struggle with that, do we? You know what this is talking about? This is talking about seeing everybody else's problem but your own.
1: Amen.
0: That's right. And it goes on to tell us, and we might as well read it now, or how wilt thou say to thy brother, let me pull out the mote that is in thine eye, and behold, a beam is in thine own eye. In other words, you're picking on somebody for some kind of little bitty problem that's in their life, and then here you are with a great big old problem in your own life.
1: Amen.
0: Friend, I'm telling you, you better be careful. In other words, if you're going to be picking

0: about her, hey, worry about her own nose and her own life, and hey, just worry about what's going on in the four walls of your own home.
1: Amen.
0: That's right. Because when we don't, friend, we'll get in trouble. And this is the way it's supposed to be. This is the way we're supposed to look at it, friend. Every one of us ought to have a bigger problem than somebody else in our lives. You understand that? I don't know if you understand. Do you understand that? We ought not to see, we ought to have the mindset that I can't talk about Steve because I've got some great big problems of my own. And with that mindset, hey, that eliminates a lot of this judging going around. That's the truth. Hey, don't you got some big problems in your life? Well, I don't do the drugs no more. I promise you, there's always areas in your life that you can improve on. I guarantee that. Hey, whether we might think that they're little or the world might see them as little, friend, hey, I'm telling you, in God's eyes, they're all beans. Do you understand what I'm saying? He said there's a little mote, a speck, hey, in your brother's eye, and you're telling him about that, hey, then while the whole time you've got a big one. If you don't want judge, if you don't want God to judge you, you better not be judging, friend. That's right. That's right. And don't get me wrong. I understand what the scripture says in Matthew chapter 8, I believe it is, it's 7 actually, talking about, you know, false prophets, how you know them by the fruit that they bear. And that's not judging. Do you understand that? Hey, you watching somebody and how they live. You understand what I'm saying? Hey, if you get your drift on them, whether they stand for God or live for God, that's totally different than just coming out, flat out judging. That's right. We're always meant to be fruit inspectors. That's right. But we're not supposed to be judgers. That's right. Friend, just please be careful with this. For what judgment that you meet, the same shall be measured to you. Do you understand that? That's very serious. The stricter you are and you're picking out every little nick and cranny of what everybody else is doing wrong, friend, one day you'll stand before God and he'll pick out every little nook and cranny in your life. And I don't want him to do that to me. No, no, no. Hey, I'm nothing, friend. I'm absolutely nothing. But I'm here to tell you, God's helped me. I still ain't what I want to be, but I ain't what I used to be. Amen. Anybody with me on that? I've still got things and places to improve in my life. And I'm just here to tell you, friend, God's helped me to learn to keep my mouth shut because old Nathan, he's got some big problems himself. And when we can realize that and keep our mouth shut about everybody else, son, we will be better off. I know there's probably nobody here has this problem with judging people of how they should have done things. You know, if you'd have been in their shoes, you'd have done this. Oh, my goodness, you please better be careful. Please be careful. Hey, let them live their own life, and you just worry about yours. Hey, I'm telling you, friend, that's the truth. Let's look at some more here. We're back in Luke chapter number 6 now. Judge not, and ye shall not be judged. Condemn not, and ye shall not be condemned. How about that? Lord have mercy. You ever put anybody down? Talk bad about somebody? Lord have mercy. Give them a title, huh? Did you hear me? Give them a title. He's a liar. He's a thief. He's a sorry, no good. He's an old dope head. He's a pill head. He's a pot head. He ain't fit for nothing, huh? Condemning. Putting them down. Jesus Christ himself said in red letters, condemn not, and ye shall not be condemned. Quit talking about people. Quit putting them down. Right? That's right. Let's go on. And ye shall not be condemned. Forgive, listen to this, and ye

0: shall be forgiven. Some things that if we do, God will do. First off, if we judge with that measure that we judge somebody, that same measurement of judgment will be measured back to us. Second of all, here we're talking about forgiving. He tells us if we forgive, then He will forgive. Ain't that something? I just preached on this a few weeks ago. I did. And then here we are again, friend. I just can't help but believe that somebody in here is really struggling about letting some things go. Monday night I tried to preach on laying some things down. Things we need to lay down. And this is one of them, friend. Hey, the hurt feelings, the bitterness. Hey, the thing that's trying to justify your hatred or even anger towards somebody, lay it down. Because you ain't hurting nobody but yourself. You're hurting nobody but yourself. You're not being forgiven. You understand that? You are not being forgiven. I believe this till the day I die. I do. I preach it. I don't hear nobody else preaching it. Hey, but it still does not change the fact that it's in the Bible. If church people will not forgive each other, they will not be forgiven. Flip with me to Matthew chapter number 6. Matthew chapter number 6. This is important. It's very important. Our kids and our teenagers need to learn this. For if ye forgive men, their trespasses, your heavenly Father will also forgive you. Ain't that good? That's just as plain as I know how to put it. If you forgive, you'll be forgiven. But if ye forgive not men their trespasses, neither will your Father forgive your trespasses. That's as simple as I can say. If you don't forgive, then neither will you be forgiven. You understand what I'm saying tonight? Hey, Jesus has left the ball in our court on a lot of different situations. It's totally up to you, He's saying. The way you want to be judged when you stand before me is how you will judge others down here on this earth. If you want me to forgive you while you're down there on earth, if you want me to hear your prayers, then you will forgive what other people has done to you. Do you need to do that today? Do you need forgiveness? I don't know about you, friend, but old Nathan needs it every day. Every single day. There'll be something come into my mind or slip out my tongue, something hateful or something along the lines that I shouldn't have said. And it's a sin. I believe that. Hey, and I need forgiveness every day. But for me to experience the forgiveness I need, I have to be graceful. I have to be graceful. I have to be merciful and forgive those that's done me wrong first. Notice I said first. It has to be done. If you want to get anywhere with God, you have to forgive. Friend, I've said this numerous times over and over and over again. There's people sitting in church houses all over our land. And they've had a falling out with somebody years and years ago and they cannot let it go. Whether it's some kind of inheritance, whether it's some kind of family feud or whatever the case may be, hurt feelings, maybe some kind of trauma from their childhood. I don't know. But they absolutely cannot forgive that person. And they've been sitting in church all these years. Amen. And God has not been forgiving them. Amen. That's sad, friend. Is that not sad? Amen. That's sad. You don't believe it. Oh, friend, I'm telling you, it's so real. I remember standing here one Sunday morning, gave an invitation, looked up, here come a man about where Jody was sitting, slipped out, come up here, knelt down in the altar, and he was a-praying. He said, is there anything I help you pray for, sir? He said, I came up here to ask the Lord to help me to forgive the man that killed my son. Amen. I remember that. Yeah. Now, he cheated you out of $100? She cheated you out of $1,000, whatever. How about taking a child? That'd be hard to swallow, friend.
1: Amen.
0: How about, is her name Erica Kirk? Get on TV and all them news stations and all of these things and saying that she forgives that young man. She knows that she's going to have to be forgiven herself.
1: Amen.
0: So she's going to have to let it go. Preacher, that's easy for me to say. Yes, it is. That's easy for me to say. But if I was in her shoes, I know the Word of God. You understand what I'm saying? I know what the Scripture says. And I know that if I'm going to get anywhere with God, I'm going to have to forgive. I've held them grudges too, friend. I've held that bitterness too. I've held it for a long time. But thanks be to God, God's finally helped me to let some things go. I wasn't hurting nobody but myself.
1: Amen.
0: Hurting nobody but myself. Friend, if you want to be forgiven, you've got to forgive. Does everybody understand that?
1: Amen.
0: Have you been done wrong? Amen. You just can't stand the thoughts of that person? All right. Okay. Live the rest of your life like that. And there will be no forgiveness come to your heart from the Lord. Don't you need it? Don't you need forgiveness?
1: Amen.
0: I do too. Now, Luke chapter number 6 again.

0: Luke chapter number 6, verse 38. Give, and it shall be given unto you. Good measure, pressed down, shaken together, and running over, shall men give into your bosom. For with the same measure that ye meet withal, it shall be measured to you again. Ain't that something? Amen. What's this talking about? This is talking about giving. That's what this is talking about. Jesus said, give, and it shall be given unto you.
1: Amen.
0: But Jesus said that you're going to get more back. Is that not true? It says, whatever you give, whatever that you get back, that it is going to be good measure, pressed down. You ever seen them baskets full of stuff? You mash it on down, it'll hold more. There ain't gonna be no air pockets. And shaken together. You ever shook anything to get it to go down a little further? And running over, shall men give into your bosoms. For with the same measure that ye meet withal, it shall be measured to you again. When you give, God will give.
1: Amen.
0: I know this for a certainty, friend. This has been the story of my life.
1: Yes. Amen.
0: I got to stick with the scriptures. Malachi chapter number 3. Malachi chapter number 3, verse 8. Will a man rob God? Do you reckon there's a way of you robbing God?
1: Amen.
0: Ain't that something, how God owns it all and we can still rob Him? The question is asked, will a man rob God? Here's the answer. Yet ye have robbed me. But you say, wherein have we robbed thee? Here it is. In tithes and offerings. Can I be blunt tonight? The reason why I think some people struggle through life financially is because they don't ever give. That don't make sense. It ain't supposed to. It takes a lot of faith, friend, to give. It takes a lot of faith to give at least 10% of your income a week to God and expect Him to pull the rest of the tithes together. Is that not the truth? But God says that if we do not tithe, if we do not tithe, we have robbed Him.
1: Amen.
0: Emma Grace, she does not like me using her as an example. But she has chickens and she has eggs and she sells eggs. I let her have it all. But me and her, Mama, we teach her that 10% of that goes to the church house.
1: Amen.
0: Is that not true? There's been a many a time I've seen her give a $5 bill instead of when actually she really just needed to give a dollar or a quarter even. Right? Young people, if you work, let me put it to you like this. If you work a week and you make $100, if you make $100, you owe the Lord at least $10. That's the truth. If you've worked that week and if you've made $1,000 that week, you owe the Lord $100. Is that right? So how you been doing? You been robbing the Lord? You been robbing God? Lord, help us.
1: Amen.
0: No wonder you're struggling because you ain't been giving. You're one of them. This sounds, if you ain't careful, this sounds like one of them TV preachers. You know, they get up here, if you give, God bless you, this, that, and the other. I ain't doing that tonight. I'm just telling you what the scripture says.
1: Right,
0: give and it shall be given.
1: Amen.
0: I said, give. Judge, lest you be judged.
1: Right.
0: Forgive and you'll be forgiven.
1: Amen.
0: Give and it'll be given back.
1: Right.
0: Verse 10 of Malachi chapter number 3. Listen to what it says. This is so good. bring ye all the tithes into the storehouse, that there may be meat in mine house, and prove me now therewith. Did you hear that? Prove me now therewith. Prove me with your tithes, is what the scripture's telling us. Sometimes you need to trust the Lord in giving and try him. Prove him and see if he don't do this. It says, and prove me now herewith, saith the Lord of hosts, if I will not open you the windows of heaven and pour you out a blessing, that there shall not be room enough to receive it.
1: Amen.
0: Do you understand that? All it takes is you giving. You might not get $100 back like I did, but you could get something else far worth more than money back. How about salvation of your children? How about peace in your home? How about love in your, how about joy? How about happiness? Lord have mercy. All of those are treasures that money cannot buy, friend. Hey, if you give, it shall be given.
1: Amen.
0: It shall be given.
1: Amen.
0: That's right. So friend, I believe it. I do, I believe it.
1: Amen.
0: I believe it. The Lord's blessed me. Has he blessed you?
1: Amen.
0: Yeah. And I just know three things that we do that'll help us. One thing that we don't do, which is judging, and two other things that we do, God will bless our lives and help us. If I'd be safe to say this tonight, this is the secret to a happy life. Am I all right of saying that tonight? That this is the trick or the treasure to a happy life. It's not judging, minding your own business, forgiving others, and giving to the Lord. I'm done, but I want to close with this tonight. You're talking about giving, and it shall be given. This ain't always necessarily talking about money. This can be talking about time. This can be talking about, you know, helping somebody else or whatever the case may be.
1: Talents.
0: But this right here is what I want to talk about.
1: Yes.
0: Just for a moment. Give and it shall be given. When I gave my heart to the Lord, did I not get something in return?
1: Amen. Amen.
0: Didn't you, friend? When I came to the altar and asked the Lord to save my soul, I never thought in my wildest dreams I'd be reaping the benefits that I am today. I never thought what it all came with, Alan. I did not know that all of this wonderful benefits came with that one choice that I made. It sure has been richly blessed. I don't regret it a bit. Brenda, not a bit. Best decision I ever made. Had the Lord been given back to you,

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2: 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We may not know you by name, or we may know some of you, but nevertheless, God knows who you are, and even if you're a sinner out there today listening to this broadcast, the power of God is still available. He can save to the uttermost all that come unto him, seeing he ever liveth to make intercession for them. So you're not without hope, sinner friend, if you need to be saved. Now we'll be in Acts chapter 12 today and trust that it'll be a blessing to you. We'll go to our singing. We're in the book of Acts today, chapter 12, as we progress through the book of Acts and try to bring out some messages. Trust that this is a blessing to you. And so we'll go right in to the message here just in one moment.

We're in the book of Acts today, and we're going to begin with verse 1. Of course, we'll go right down through the chapter, and we trust that it'll be a blessing to you. Now, let me kind of give a foreview of what we're going to talk about today. In Acts chapter 12, we see the persecution of the church by Herod Agrippa, and then, of course, the martyrdom of James, and the miraculous deliverance of the Apostle Peter. During the last 3 years of Herod's life, neighbor, let me say to you, Herod gave them a hard time. Oh, but let me say to you, and Herod had power, but let me say to you, there's none as powerful as our God, as our Savior Jesus Christ, as he is at the right hand of God, and he is building the church, Lord, his own body. I'm saying to you, thanks be unto God for what he's done and is doing. And so we see, listen, the deliverance of Peter during the last 3 years of Herod's life. We see the martyrdom of James, and we see the miraculous deliverance of Peter. Neighbor, let me say to you, our Christian deliverance, all Christians are delivered by the power of God. And I'm thankful for that. And I'm thankful that God had made a way for us to keep on pressing toward the mark of the high calling, which is in Christ Jesus. I trust that's what you do today. And I trust if you're out of the will of God, that you'd come, listen, and you'd turn your life over to the Lord Jesus Christ and let him use you while he can, before he returns, amen. And let me say to you, he's coming soon. Well, here we have, listen, the martyrdom of James. We see the miraculous deliverance of Peter. Amen. And so let's begin to read in Acts chapter 12. Now, this is the fifth persecution, and we see the arrest of Peter. Now, about that time, Herod the king stretched forth his hand to vex certain of the church. And he killed James, the brother of John, with a sword. And because he saw it pleased the Jews, he proceeded further to take Peter also. Then, and this is in quotation, then were the days of unleavened bread. You remember that sacrifice. Then verse 4, and when he had apprehended him, he put him in prison and delivered him to four corners of soldiers to keep him, intending after Easter to bring him forth to the people. And so he's going to bring him forth before the people, amen. What do we see? We see, listen, God is going to use his persecution, the persecution of Peter, to demonstrate his predicted opposition of Satan. Let me say to you, Satan is having a heyday today. Neighbor, let me say to you, he is persecuting the Christians that are pressing toward the mark of the high calling, which is in Christ. The others, they're caught up under the power of Satan and the flesh. He has power over the flesh. He doesn't have power over the new man. The old man is subject to him. But the new man, let me say to you, he's led of God. God uses him. Amen. And he tells the devil, hands off. Amen. Well, anyhow, the power of Satan, amen, is the first thing, 1-4. And I read to you there, amen. The attacks of Satan continue even today. Neighbor, I can't stress that enough. There is a need for preachers and the people of God to bring the power down again through prayer. Prayer makes all kinds of difference in the life. And I pray, before I ever come on this broadcast, I pray before I do anything for the Lord. I pray a lot. Amen. I may not be as dedicated as I used to be. Seems like I want to be. But neighbor, let me say to you,
Prayer makes all the difference that in the world. Amen. The power of Satan. The attacks of Satan continue even today. Matthew 5:44. Listen to what Jesus. Now, this is Jesus' words. Christ's words himself. Amen. And he says in Matthew 5:44, "But I say unto you, love your enemies, bless them that curse you, do good to them that hate you, and pray for them which despitefully use you and persecute you." Let me say to you, God's on your side. You need all, he'll give you all the protection you need against Satan and his wiles. Neighbor, let me say to you, I'm trusting him. I'm not trusting myself, but I'll tell you one thing. I believe that the love of God is shed abroad in my heart. Is it shed abroad in your heart? I believe it makes all the difference, don't you? Listen, there's people that they're never going to come around. They're never going to be give you much room. Amen. I'm telling you, they have an attitude of being against you. But praise God, long as God is for you, don't worry about it. Amen. Just go on and press toward the mark, as I keep saying. Not only the power of Satan, verses 1 through 4, but look at the power of prayer. Amen. I keep stressing this. In Acts chapter 12, amen, and verse 5, we'll go right on through verse 19, I believe it is. Yes, verse 19. Peter, therefore, and prayer for Peter's deliverance, and an angel sent, amen. Peter, therefore, was kept in prison, but prayer was made without ceasing of the church unto God for him. Now, that was the church that was backing Peter. Do you back your pastor? Do you back your evangelist, amen, that you support? Do you back the teachers and those that are out witnessing on behalf of the church? Do you back them with prayer? Back them up, amen, that the power of God would rest upon, and he'd open doors they can't open. Hallelujah. And when Herod would have brought him forth the same night, amen, Peter was sleeping between two soldiers, bound with two chains, and the keepers before the door kept the prison. Oh, let me say to you, he's in prison, but Peter's asleep. Do you know where his confidence is? It's in the Lord Jesus Christ. He knew he'd been bought with a price, that it was not his own. Watch this now. And he says, listen, and the keepers before the door kept the prison. Verse 7, and behold, the angel of the Lord came upon him, and a light shined in the prison. I wonder who turned that light on. Amen. I'll tell you who it was. I'll tell you one thing. I believe it was Christ the light himself, amen, that lit up that room. Don't you? Praise the Lord. And he smote Peter on the side, raised him up, saying, arise up quickly. And his chains fell off from his hands. Can you imagine? Let me say to you, during the time of apostles, the power of God was such that, listen, in the event of them coming against the children of God, amen, and the apostles, let me say to you, there was power like has never been on the face of this earth. What did it say? It didn't say that he took the chains off, amen. It says, and the chains fell off from his hands. And the angel said unto him, gird thyself and bind on thy sandals. Get ready to do some traveling, Peter. I'm going to get you out of here, is what he said. And so he did, and he saith unto him, cast thy garment about thee and follow me. Amen. The very thing that he needed to do was to be following every word that God had given him. Amen. And that's what we need to do. We need to follow as Christ leads us. Amen. And directs our path. Watch this now. In verse 9, the Bible says, and he went out and followed him, and wist not it was true which was done by the angel, but thought he saw a vision. He thought he was in some kind of a trance. Neighbor, let me say to you, he's going to wake up pretty quick, amen. Watch this now. In verse 10, and when they were
past the first and second ward, they came unto the iron gate that leadeth unto the city, which opened to them of his own accord. Can you see God opening the path for Peter to escape? Can you literally see that and the power of God that was upon these times? Amen. Well, the power of God's not changed. And they went out and passed on through one street, and forthwith the angel departed from him. So he did his work, amen. And now Peter's going to have to handle the rest of it. Watch this now. Verse 11, and when Peter was come to himself, he said, now I know of a surety that the Lord hath sent his angel and hath delivered me out of the hand of Herod and from all the expectations of the people of the Jews. Praise God forevermore. Amen. Oh, Peter, he acknowledged it. That's somewhere we make a mistake sometimes. We go on as if it's just some routine thing. We better acknowledge the hand of God when it's just like, listen, he feeds us and he keeps us alive. We better acknowledge the hand of God in our life. Sinner friend, you'd better acknowledge God, and you better come to the saving knowledge of the Lord Jesus Christ. And you'd better acknowledge him, because he's coming soon. And let me say to you, you're not promised another day. And Peter wasn't promised another day either. He's in God's hands, amen. Well, as long as I'm in God's hand, don't matter whether I'm here or there, amen. Well, anyhow, and from all the expectation of the people of the Jews. Now watch this, verse 12. And when he had considered the thing, he came to the house of Mary, the mother of John, whose surname was Mark, where many were gathered together praying. I wonder, don't you think maybe they were praying for Peter and that angel of the Lord came down? You know, the prayers of a righteous man availeth much. Oh, I've seen it. I've seen the mighty hand of God and the power of God deliver me. Amen. Watch this now. And as Peter knocked at the door of the gate, a damsel came to hearken, named Rhoda. And she's special here in this particular part of the scriptures. It's a great thing. Verse 14. And when she knew Peter's voice, she opened not the gate for gladness. I'd say she had a shouting time, amen. Saying, there he was in prison. God has delivered him. Hallelujah. But ran in and told how Peter stood before the gate. She didn't open the gate. She had to run in and tell everybody else what happened. I believe they'd had a prayer meeting, don't you? Watch this. And they said unto her, thou art mad. But she constantly affirmed that it was even so. Then said they, it is his angel. Oh, they were looking, you know, they were looking for other things. They were looking for some kind of sight that God wasn't going to give. It was Peter, amen, by the way. Verse 16, but Peter continued knocking, and when they had opened the door and saw him, they were astonished. I would have been too. I'd have been saying, hallelujah, glory to God. Verse 17, but he beckoning unto them with the hand to hold their peace, declared unto them how the Lord had brought him out of the prison. And he said, now watch what he says here. Peter said, go show these things unto James, the other apostle, and to the brethren. And he departed and went into another place. He was on traveling business, amen. He knew what God wanted him to do, and he's going to do it. And he said, you take this message over to James, the rest of the crowd, amen. Now watch this, verse 18. Now as soon as it was day, there was no small stir among the soldiers what was become of Peter, amen. And so what do we see? We see the power of Satan, verses 1 through 4. We see the power of prayer, verse 19. And when Herod had sought, now listen to this, and when Herod had sought for him and found him not, he examined the keepers and commanded that they should be put to death. And he went down from Judea to Caesarea and there abroad. Back then, they had the power to put him to death. Those, the keepers. That's what happened. Amen.
Now watch what happens, though. The death of Herod. Oh, my goodness, now we're getting on to this thing. What about the power of God's wrath? Verse 20 through 23, amen. I've told you the power of Satan, the power of prayer, the power of God's wrath. Verse 20 through 23. And Herod was highly displeased with them of Tyre and Sidon, but they came with one accord to him, and having made Blastus the king's chamberlain their friend, desired peace because their country was nourished by the king's country. And upon a set day, Herod, arrayed in royal apparel, sat upon his throne and made an oration unto them. Now listen to what's said. And the people gave a shout, saying, "It is the voice of a God and not of man." Oh, God, help them. Oh, God, they didn't know the difference, did they? Watch this in verse 20. And immediately the angel of the Lord smote him, because he gave not God the glory, and he was eaten of worms and gave up the ghost. Now, let me ask you something right here before I finish today. Do you believe that literally happened? Do you believe that, listen, Herod, and he was eaten of worms and gave up the ghost, that he died? Now watch what he says in verse 24. But the word of God grew and multiplied. Let me say to you, you hinder the word of God, a true man of God preaching, or people that are teaching the word of God, or those that are witnessing to you. You better be careful how you treat those people. The power of God will be resting upon them, and you're coming up against the power of God, not just that person, dear friend. Let me say to you, get saved before it's eternally too late. Watch this now. And then notice this now, the power of prayer, and then the power of God's wrath through verse 23. Amen. And notice this now, I want to give you a scripture, the power of prayer. Matthew 6:6, "But thou, when thou prayest, enter thy closet, and when thou hast shut thy door, pray to thy Father which is in secret, and thy Father which seeth in secret shall reward thee openly." And verse 7, "But when ye pray, use not vain repetition as the heathen do, for they think that they shall be heard for their much speaking." Amen. Pray earnestly. That's what he's talking about. The power of God's wrath, I just read it to you. Matthew 26:41. "Watch and pray that ye enter not into temptation. The spirit is indeed is willing, but the flesh is weak." The flesh is subject to a lot of things. Oh, God, help us, amen. And our last part for today is this, the power of God's hand. Now, I've given you the power of Satan, the power of prayer, the power of God's wrath, and the power of God's hand. Now, listen, verse 24 through 25. "But the word grew and multiplied." Let me say to you, the word of God is forever settled in heaven. Though the heaven and the earth pass away, my word shall not. His word is from the beginning. Christ is the word. Amen. And let me say to you, Christ at the right hand of God is still, he's directing all things of the church. And the church has come this far because of the mighty hand, listen, and Jesus Christ, the right hand of God. Amen. And he reaches down and he brings forth. And listen, he's delivering you as a Christian and a member in particular of his body. And he's delivering the church. The church can still have the power of God upon it. And the power of prayer will bring that power if they'll do what they need to do. Listen to verse 25 now. Amen. Notice this. "And Barnabas and Saul returned from Jerusalem when they had fulfilled their ministry, and took with them John, whose surname was Mark." Notice they fulfilled what God had told them to do. Amen. "And the power of God's hand was upon them." Mark 11:24. "Therefore I say unto you, what things soever ye desire, when ye pray, believe that ye receive them, and ye shall have them." Well, do you really believe? Do you have faith in the Lord Jesus Christ today? I want to ask that.
I'm talking to you Christians now. Do you have faith in the power of God? Many of you old timers, you that are pressing toward the mark of the high calling, you know what the power of God is. You've been faithful and you've been a warrior down through the years. And thank God for each and every one of you. What about you that are weak? You that are saved and you're weak. You go to church regularly, but you don't seem to have the power of God with you. Neighbor, let me say to you, if you're truly saved, the Holy Ghost lives in you. He is the power of God. And you can have whatever necessary power that you need to live a Christian life, but also to make a difference in this world while you're here. Isn't it a wonderful thing that God, through Christ, uses each and every one of us, from the weakest to the strongest, from the least to the greatest? I'm thankful for that, aren't you? And so I can't seem to shut up today, but by the same token, amen, I want to say to you, what a message old Peter's deliverance is, amen, and the power of Satan was, the power of prayer, the power of God's wrath, and the power of God's hand, the demonstration. Well, until next week, may God bless. We'll go off the air with a song.

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2: ABC News, I'm Mike Dubusky. Five men are behind bars in the UK today after apparently attempting to stage a bombing near a U.S. airbase. Tristan Wilkinson is a local councillor and says the base was used by U.S. forces amid its war with Iran.
3: There was a specific threat about 6 weeks ago from the Iranians on this base. At the time, there was an increased surveillance around the area. This is an operational base. There is, it's no secret that, you know, we have American bombers here that are taking part in what's happening in the Middle East at the moment.
2: Explosives experts are examining three vans found in the area as a precaution. Several homes have been evacuated as well. Today, Iran's Islamic Revolutionary Guard Corps said it seized an American Remus 600 unmanned underwater vehicle operating in the Strait of Hormuz. And that powerful nor'easter continues to bring heavy rain and high winds to the northeast. More than 40,000 people are without power in New York. This is ABC News. Police are now investigating an elaborate burglary scheme in Northern California involving an apparently fake delivery driver.
4: Our ABC station KGO spoke to homeowner Donna Cato, who says she was out of town.
5: It seems that the perpetrators staged themselves down by the corner.
4: A car pulls up and out comes two men wearing masks. Cato says the men shatter the backyard sliding door. In less than 10 minutes, Cato says they rummaged through her home.
5: I lost all the heirloom jewelry that my mother had given me.
4: Milpitas police saying the same vehicle was caught on a license plate reader entering the city 2 hours before the incident.
2: ABC's Melissa Adan. Authorities have identified 26-year-old Tamira Monique Bolden-Cleckley as the person found dead inside a burned car near Eglin Air Force Base in Florida this week. She was a radiology technician at that base. The Air Force says it's investigating. I'm Mike Dubusky, ABC News.
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8: From the WKRK Forecast Center, I'm meteorologist Matthew Harding. Sunny skies as we go through the afternoon. Temperatures top out in the mid-70s, winds light from the northwest. Mostly clear tonight with some areas of fog possible toward daybreak. Cool with lows around 45. Patchy morning fog, otherwise sunny for Monday, the high 80. Clear Monday night, the low 50. Sunny skies on Tuesday with highs in the mid-80s. Mostly clear Tuesday night with lows in the mid-50s.
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1: ABC News, I'm Mike Dubusky. Residents near an airbase in the UK remain evacuated after an apparent attempted bombing earlier today. Five men were arrested on suspicion of preparing a terrorist act on or near the base, which is used by U.S. forces amid the war with Iran. Maggie Blythe is the temporary chief constable of the Gloucestershire Constabulary.
2: Again, can't go into details, but I can give reassurance that we believe the matter to be contained. And as a set of agencies working together across Gloucestershire, we're gathering and responding to local intelligence all the time.
1: Local officials noted today the base had faced a threat from Iran just 6 weeks ago. In the Northeast, flooding remains a major concern this weekend as a rare early season nor'easter passes through. Anne Fitzsimmons is the owner of a restaurant in Stone Harbor, New Jersey.
3: Everyone is here, all hands on deck. We're going to get cleaned up. We've been getting rid of the water. We have fans running to dry it out.
1: This is ABC News. A new study from JAMA finds children who own a smartphone at age 12 have a higher risk of eating disorders. Dr. Jessica Shepherd is the chief medical officer for HERS.
4: When we see disordered eating, and this is what the study was specifically looking at, this is because that a lot of time is being taken on the actual screen, which can actually implement how they see the world, how they choose to use their eating habits, how quickly they eat, what are the food choices that they make.
1: 70% of the 12-year-olds surveyed had a phone. A new blood test is getting attention in the fight against cancer. The company that makes the test, Grail, says it can detect over 50 different types of cancer. That test is awaiting FDA approval right now. And it's day three of Pope Leo's first official papal visit to France. Right now he's in Lourdes, built around a prominent Catholic shrine. According to a new statement from the Vatican, he met with seven people, victims of sex abuse by clergy members today. I'm Mike Dubusky, ABC News.
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7: From the WKRK Forecast Center, I'm meteorologist Matthew Harding. Sunny skies as we go through the afternoon. Temperatures top out in the mid-70s, winds light from the northwest. Mostly clear tonight with some areas of fog possible toward daybreak. Cool with lows around 45. Patchy morning fog, otherwise sunny for Monday, the high 80. Clear Monday night, the low 50. Sunny skies on Tuesday with highs in the mid-80s. Mostly clear Tuesday night with lows in the mid-50s.
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Now what do you say? 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
1: It's amazing how a good song can change the whole mood of your day. And that's what we try to do here on WKRK. Just keep the encouragement coming. That particular song for you may be coming up next.
2: It's that time. 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
1: ABC News, I'm Mike Dubusky. Rain, wind, and flooding alerts are troubling the Northeast on account of a powerful storm that's expected to last through tomorrow. One person was killed in New York City from a downed tree, and fallen power lines have put tens of thousands of people in the dark across New York, New Jersey, Connecticut, and other states. Near the RAF Fairford Air Base in the UK, dozens of homes remain evacuated after an apparent bombing attempt. Assistant Chief Constable Richard O'Cone takes us through what happened.
2: Police received a call relating to three suspicious vehicles travelling towards RAF Fairford. Armed officers responded and subsequently arrested five men in the Welford area on suspicion of committing offences under the Explosives Act. The men were taken into custody where they remain.
1: Iran's Revolutionary Guard Corps issued a warning several weeks ago not to allow U.S. bombers to fly from Fairford, saying the air bases would become targets. This is ABC News. The war in Iran is expected to weigh heavily on the midterm elections, with the conflict around the Strait of Hormuz driving up oil prices in the U.S. Democratic Senator Mark Kelly of Arizona says that's going to help his party's chances in key races.
3: War and tariffs caused by Donald Trump and enabled by the Republicans in the United States Congress are just killing the American people.
1: Former New Jersey Governor Chris Christie, speaking on ABC's This Week, had this take on the president's role in the midterms.
4: When you look at an entire compilation of all the most recent polls at the end of September, the president is 21 points underwater across the board. But more importantly, he is 42 points, double that, underwater with independents. And in the end, these races are going to be decided by independents.
1: And Pope Leo continues his trip to France today. In Lourdes, he met with victims of sex abuse from Catholic clergy members. I'm Mike Dubusky, ABC News.
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7: From the WKRK Forecast Center, I'm meteorologist Matthew Harding. Sunny skies as we go through the afternoon. Temperatures top out in the mid-70s, winds light from the northwest. Mostly clear tonight with some areas of fog possible toward daybreak. Cool with lows around 45. Patchy morning fog, otherwise sunny for Monday, the high 80. Clear Monday night, the low 50. Sunny skies on Tuesday with highs in the mid-80s. Mostly clear Tuesday night with lows in the mid-50s.
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Hey, it's Greg Goodman. 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

0: 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It's about faith, hope, and loving one another. You'll hear plenty of that right here on WKRK.
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Hey, it's Greg Goodman. Southern gospel music has a way of reminding us that no matter what we're facing, there's always hope ahead. More great music is coming up.

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1: ABC News, I'm Mike Dubusky. It's still raining up and down the East Coast thanks to a powerful nor'easter blowing through this weekend, which has brought high winds and downed power lines across several states. Five people are in custody in the UK over what appears to be a bombing attempt near an airbase used by American forces. ABC's Lama Hassan.
2: Prime Minister Andy Burnham, he posted on social media, and I think there were two messages in that social media post. He was trying to reassure the public, people not only in the Gloucestershire area around RAF Fairford, but also people who are following the story up and down the country, essentially saying that your safety is the government's priority. The second message, he's urging and pleading with the public not to make any assumptions. He said the investigation is still ongoing. Do not speculate until the government has established the full facts.
1: A local official there says it was already under increased surveillance. This is ABC News. A manhunt is underway in South Africa, where police say gunmen wearing balaclavas opened fire in two separate mass shootings. ABC's Marcus Moore has details from London.
3: An urgent investigation is underway after police say at least 27 people were killed in two separate mass shootings. Authorities say in the first attack, eight gunmen armed with AK-47 rifles and pistols opened fire at a bar near Johannesburg, killing 17 people and injuring 15 others. Police say the gunman escaped in two vehicles. Then about 4 hours later, investigators say 10 people were killed and 11 others wounded in a shooting near Cape Town. Police say they are searching for multiple suspects and no arrests have been made in either case.
1: Pope Leo met with survivors of sex abuse by clergy members today in Lourdes, France. It's part of the Pope's first official visit to that country since becoming the leader of the Catholic Church last year. I'm Mike Dubusky, ABC News.
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6: From the WKRK Forecast Center, this is meteorologist Steve Hamilton. Not much to get in the way of our nice weather pattern for a while. High pressure is parked over the Midwestern states, and that is covering our area, too. We'll be in the mid-40s for the overnight hours. It'll be clear. Upper 70s and lots of sunshine coming up for Monday. Clear Monday night, and then we're looking at low 80s for the high on Tuesday. Should be sunny, nice again on Wednesday and Thursday, and it will be a little bit warmer. No rain till the end of the week.
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0: Up in a big hot air balloon.
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Southern Gospel is a part of who we are, and we're proud to share it every day on WKRK.

God, existing in the midst of nothing, longed to love and to be loved. So the Creator fashioned mankind in His own image, and they experienced joy as they fellowshiped together there in the garden. But being tempted, mankind sinned. And God said, I will put enmity between thee and the woman, and between thy seed and her seed, and ye shall bruise his heel, but he shall crush your head. This is our hope, the gospel.

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1: ABC News, I'm Wayne Cabot. With diesel up 75% over a year ago today, President Trump said his administration may stop exporting diesel fuel.
2: Thinking about it very seriously, that can oftentimes lead to a little bit of an increase on gasoline for cars. So we're looking at it very seriously. We may do it.
1: He again blamed the high prices on Russia's war in Ukraine, not on the U.S. war in Iran. Iran today claiming that it captured an American drone in the Strait of Hormuz. No comment from the U.S. Britain has arrested five people in what police there suspect was an Iranian plot to bomb an airbase housing U.S. troops. 81 was the highest wind from the weekend nor'easter recorded at the Montauk Lighthouse on Long Island. Falling trees killed a city worker in New York. It's still pouring in Hawaii as Hurricane Nolo moves away, and now Tropical Storm Rachel has formed off Mexico's Pacific coast. The re-release of Avengers Endgame, number one at the box office this weekend. This is ABC News.
3: Oh,
1: there is an inherent dignity that no law or algorithm can eliminate. The Pope talking about the sick, visiting them at a care center, saying prayers at Our Lady of Lourdes on his third day in France. Leo demonstrating his comfort with the language.
4: Jamais pareil rayonnement du paix, du sérénité et du joie.
1: Leo also met with survivors of clergy sex abuse, one saying afterwards, we felt this was a pope who was authentically listening. Former pastor Caleb Flem, an American Idol contestant, is due back in court tomorrow at his murder trial in Ohio. He says he did not kill his wife to maintain an affair, as prosecutors allege, based partly on texts to his mistress. Before it became the White House briefing room in the 70s, the space was the White House pool. President Trump today appeared to call for the pool to be restored. Wayne Cabot, ABC News.
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7: From the WKRK Forecast Center, this is meteorologist Steve Hamilton. Not much to get in the way of our nice weather pattern for a while. High pressure is parked over the Midwestern states, and that is covering our area, too. We'll be in the mid-40s for the overnight hours. It'll be clear. Upper 70s and lots of sunshine coming up for Monday. Clear Monday night, and then we're looking at low 80s for the high on Tuesday. Should be sunny, nice again on Wednesday and Thursday, and it will be a little bit warmer. No rain till the end of the week.

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I'm Greg Goodman. Hope you're enjoying your day with Christian Radio, WKRK.

Your Southern Gospel favorites play here on WKRK, including the Gaither Vocal Band, Tribute Quartet, and Anthem Edition. 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

is a dark place where I haven't seen the light of day for so long, but I still

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